won't be long before you're finished listening to the entire album. I know. Time goes so fast, You can hardly believe it. Now that you're far on the other side of this recording, I know you will be surprised with what you're about to hear.

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Good morning, Oman. You're listening to 90.4 Oman FM. We begin with the headlines. Assigned by His Majesty the Sultan, His Highness the Minister of State and Governor of Muscat, presides over the inauguration of the Greater Muscat Master Plan today. The Oman Investment Authority announces its investment in the U.S.-based company Neuralink, specialized in brain-computer interfaces. And the Omani Hajj Mission reveals, during a press conference, the preparation, organizational plans, and services provided to pilgrims of the Sultanate of Oman. Those were the headlines. Now for the news in detail. Assigned by His Majesty Sultan Haytham bin Tariq, His Highness Sayyid Bil Arab bin Haytham Al Sa'id, Minister of State and Governor of Muscat, will preside over the inauguration of the Greater Muscat Master Plan today, Thursday, at the Experiment and Sales Center in Sultan Haytham City, in the Wilaya of Asib, in the Governorate of Muscat. The plan is a key outcome of the Urban Development Strategy, a major driver of urban development at the national level, and an enabler for achieving the goals of Oman Vision 2040. The Office of the State Council today held its fourth meeting of the third session of the eighth term, chaired by His Excellency Sheikh Abdul Malik bin Abdullah Al-Khalili, Chairman of the State Council. During the meeting, the office discussed the draft proposal of the internal regulations of the State Council. It also reviewed a number of reports submitted by honorable members regarding their participation in regional and international meetings and forums, as well as a report on the follow-up of the Council's activities during the past period. Within the framework of the orientation towards investing in future technologies with impact on the healthcare sector, the Oman Investment Authority announced its investment in Neuralink, a U.S.-based company specialized in brain-computer interfaces. The company develops ultra-thin neural chips implanted in the brain to enable direct communication between humans and digital electronic devices, opening promising prospects in the treatment of complex neurological disorders. These technologies are being utilized to support patients suffering from strokes or neurodegenerative diseases. The company is also working on developing the Blind Sight Project, a neurovisual device aimed at restoring vision by stimulating the visual cortex in the brain using inputs from digital cameras. This investment comes as part of the authority's efforts to diversify its external investment portfolio and enhance its presence in innovative sectors and deep technology fields. At a cost exceeding 4 million Omani rials, the Far Governorate signed an agreement with the Ministry of Energy and Minerals to establish the Atin Natural Park project in the Wilaya of Salalah. The agreement comes within the framework of efforts to enhance tourism and recreational assets in the Far Governorate, support sustainable development initiatives and social responsibility, and improve quality of life. The project will be implemented in Atin Plain in the Wilaya of Salalah over an area of approximately 270,000 square meters. It is designed as an integrated tourism and leisure destination aimed at offering an experience that combines nature, comfort, and family-oriented activities. The project includes a water canal, designated areas for games and entertainment, restaurants and rest areas, an events and activities zone, in addition to integrated public facilities. The signing ceremony was attended by His Highness Sayyid Marwan bin Turki Al Sa'id, Governor of the Far. The Omani Hajj Mission reviewed during a press conference its preparations, organizational plans, and the services provided to pilgrims from the Sultanate of Oman,
along with key indicators for the current season. The mission stated that the number of Hajj applicants for the 1447 Hijri season exceeded 42,000, of which 14,000 were accepted in accordance with approved criteria. All accepted applicants completed the required travel procedures to the Holy Land, representing 100%, including 13,560 Omani pilgrims and 440 resident pilgrims. The mission added that the airline's initiative contributed to reducing airfare compared to the previous season, and confirmed that additional facilities were provided to Hajj companies to enhance the overall travel experience. During its meeting, the Media Committee for the Municipal Council elections for the fourth term discussed a number of topics related to the committee's tasks. The media plan to cover and highlight the elections in a manner benefiting the importance, as well as discussing media preparation programs in all their journalistic, radio, television, and electronic aspects. The meeting was headed by His Excellency Mohammed bin Saeed Al-Blushi, Undersecretary of the Ministry of Information and Chairman of the Committee. This is Oman FM. The Al Buraimi Science and Innovation Center, comprising a comprehensive system of educational and technological facilities, was inaugurated in Al Buraimi Governorate. The center benefits more than 18,000 students and serves 54 public and private schools, as well as universities and colleges in Al Buraimi Governorate. The center was inaugurated under the patronage of Her Excellency Dr. Madiha bint Ahmed al-Shaybani, Minister of Education. During its 31st meeting, the Government Communication Center highlighted monitoring and analysis as a strategic tool that begins with identifying early indicators and culminates in delivering accurate information to decision makers, enabling more informed decisions and more effective messaging. The meeting featured a presentation on the monitoring and analysis system and its role in helping entities rapidly verify information and counter rumors and misinformation by providing timely, accurate facts, thereby enhancing public awareness. It also reviewed successful government experiences in this field. The Sultanate of Oman, represented by the Environment Authority, in cooperation with UNICEF, launched a study analyzing the climate landscape for children and adolescents. The initiative places children at the heart of national climate policies in line with Oman Vision 2040. The key recommendations would chart a roadmap focused on establishing data systems to monitor the impact on education, developing climate resilience, and energy-efficient schools, and integrating climate considerations across all curricula and educational activities. Work continues in the Wilaya of Masira and the Governorate of South Sharqiya on a number of development and service projects with a total value exceeding 100 million Omani rials. The development projects, which have recorded advanced completion rates, are set to enhance the Wilaya's position as a promising economic hub, in addition to its status as an attractive tourist destination. To foster a competitive and innovative environment in the real estate development sector, the Oman Real Estate Association has announced the launch of the second edition of the Oman Real Estate Awards. The award aims to solidify the concept of excellence based on actual performance, recognize outstanding projects and companies, and encourage innovation. This has been the news in detail. Now once more, the headlines. Assigned by His Majesty the Sultan, His Highness the Minister of State and Governor of Muscat,
presides over the inauguration of the Greater Muscat Master Plan today. The Oman Investment Authority announces its investment in the U.S.-based company Neuralink, specialized in brain-computer interfaces. And the Omani Hajj mission reveals during a press conference the preparations, organizational plans, and services provided to pilgrims of the Sultanate of Oman. 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The next News Bulletin is scheduled for 2:30 p.m. Have a lovely day.

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1: And we're back, everyone. Good morning, morning, morning. It's 7:19, and you're listening to Arman FM 90.4 at the top of the hill, Medina Tal Alam. I stole that from Talal, everyone's best friend.
2: Yes.
1: And you're joined today in studio by Khayreka and Azam, and we're here to keep you company through to the weekend.
2: Yes. Yeah. It's the weekend already, huh?
1: The time is
2: passing by real quick, and I love it. But, you know, you blink, and next thing you know, is the end of the year.
1: That's just how the weekend goes.
2: We should plan for next year from now. Just because of that.
1: For next year's weekend?
2: Yeah, exactly.
1: This time next year? Well, I mean, talking about the weekend, the weather is going to be hot. Today we're crossing into the 40s.
2: It is. It's not nice walking outside.
1: Yeah.
2: Even coming to work, dude, it's like...
1: Stepping outside of the house.
2: Yeah. Just the AC. I mean, the bill is going to be... Woo!
1: But good thing that they've... Yeah. With the tariffs, so they brought it down.
2: Yep.
1: So what are your plans for the weekend?

0: And are you more of an indoor person, outdoor person, especially when it starts to get this hot?
1: No, I'm an indoor person. I'm more, like, I love for my weekend, I love a relaxing weekend.
0: Mm,
1: you know,
0: when
1: I can just chill, I can just watch series. Right now I'm watching Banshee.
0: Oh.
1: Just like, you know, just relaxing weekend, spend with the family, take them out here and there. But in this weather, definitely an indoors person.
0: So do you not, the second 5 p.m. comes or whatever, you're home, AC on, windows closed.
1: That's the good life, dude. I don't know what you're talking about.
0: You don't come out of your cave until Sunday morning.
1: Exactly. I've become a caveman, dude.
0: Well, I'm so curious to hear what you guys get up to on the weekend, especially when it gets really, really hot.
1: Yep.
0: We just played some of your requests, Mohinder. You had "What Is Love,
1: Baby Don't Hurt Me." You just know Mohinder's song.
0: Yes.
1: I can just tell that it's Mohinder, because sometimes we don't have some of the songs that it's not in the system, so I need to like pull it up, and so I just know it's Mohinder. I'm like, Mohinder, right?
0: So yeah,
1: I was like, yep, that's Mohinder.
0: A big shout out to Mohinder for setting us up for the weekend. We've also got some messages in from you guys. Our WhatsApp is open, right? It's 72442007.
1: Great job. You memorized it.
0: I did. I memorized it on day one, actually.
1: No, that's great.
0: I'm an overachiever. Yeah. Anyways, again, that's 72442007. So, guys, send in your requests. First message that we got in is from Mr. Ahmed Al-Mahruqi. He says, "Assalamu alaikum, brother. Assalamu alaikum, sister. Good morning, Jumpstart. Good morning, Oman.
1: Good morning.
0: You're talking regarding hot. I'm working outside since morning from 6 o'clock to 6 o'clock in the evening."
1: Yeah.
0: And I love him. He's so optimistic. He's so positive. He says, "Beautiful weather. 47 only. 47.
1: Ahmed is such an interesting character. Hoping that one day, Ahmed, you'll visit us and meet Khairika.
0: Oh, that would be amazing.
1: Yes.
0: And that would be really super cool. And he's requested a song, any song by Bob Marley. So we'll see if we can get that lined up for you. And we've got another message from Coach Kempachi.
1: Amen.
0: Good morning. He says, "Salam alaikum, best friendo and khairaka. Send my salam to all of the radio and much love and respect. Sending you all the love back." And Hassam Al-Jabri just messaged back, "Happy weekend." Happy weekend to you. And good morning. So we'll get those requests played as soon as we can.
1: We have a riddle, though.
0: We do have riddles. I was just about to make my way to that.
1: Oh, okay.
0: But, like I said, our phone numbers are open. 72442007. And our first riddle from Mohinder goes, don't answer it. We have to let the listeners answer.
1: I think if I answer it, I mean, it doesn't have to be, I don't think I'm going to get it right, you know? here's the deal. If I know the riddle, then I can't answer it. But if I'm guessing, that it's okay.
0: Okay, fine.
1: All right?
0: Well, we'll go with that.
1: Yellow.
0: Okay, so riddle number one. What two things can you never eat for breakfast?
1: I mean, it could be anything, right? Like, you know, you can't eat, you can't eat?
0: You can never eat for breakfast.
1: Oh, you can never because of some force. Look, how...
0: Some force.
1: How does that work?
0: Some unknown force, yes.
1: Yeah, because it could be anything. Like, I can't eat this, paper, you know? It's like... I mean, you could technically eat a paper.
0: Well,
1: I don't know. Okay, there's so many... I have so many questions. Am I overthinking this?
0: I think you might be. We've got an answer already coming in from the lovely Noor.
1: Okay.
0: And she says lunch and dinner.
1: Okay.
0: That was my guess too. So we'll see what Mohinder says when he gets back from his morning walk.
1: Yes.
0: And someone said, "Hi, good morning. The answer..." Oh, they're typing.
1: Okay.
0: I'm waiting in anticipation.
1: Yeah.
0: No, don't stop typing. They're typing.
1: Yeah, but I have so many questions. Like, I'm the worst person to play riddle with, because I want to know more.
0: You want all the details.
1: Exactly. It's like, what
0: context clues.
1: What is it like? What do you mean you can't eat? Is it like, is it because why? What's the reason why I can't eat it? You know, there has to be a reason. Like, as I mentioned, like, let's say this tissue, I can technically eat it.
0: You could.
1: But, like, I don't want to. So is that considered as... I don't know.
0: I don't...
1: Again, I'm the worst person to play riddle with.
0: I don't know either. But we've got two answers for lunch and dinner.
1: Okay.
0: I'm Noor says you're completely overthinking it.
1: Probably.
0: Like, totally.
1: Isn't lunch and dinner? So yeah. It's not like breakfast and lunch. You could say brunch. So you could technically eat those at the same time,
0: I
1: right?
0: guess. I mean...
1: So, but is there a term for lunch and dinner?
0: Linner?
1: You can have a linner.
0: Dunch?
1: So what time do you have a linner? 4? 5?
0: I guess.
1: Yeah, 5.
0: Early linner.
1: Yeah, an early linner.
0: Or lunner.
1: Is that a thing?
0: I don't
1: know.
0: Can
1: we make it a thing?
0: Guys, can you confirm if this is a thing? Does anyone have Lunner?
1: Yeah, because if you think about it...
0: 442-007.
1: I like to have my dinner early because, you know, you don't want to sleep on a full stomach, right?
0: True.
1: So I have Lunner.
0: Okay.
1: Most of the time, yeah. So there you go, yeah.
0: That makes sense. I mean, we've got Esed Lion messaging saying
1: I said lies,
0: which is the same thing, right? Yeah. Saying you can't eat water and juice, which is true. Noor is sending crying emojis. I think you're just overwhelming people here.
1: No, wait. You can't have water and juice. I mean, there's water and juice.
0: Can't
1: right?
0: eat breakfast, okay, right? Fine. So, okay, guys, we're gonna have to wait for Mohinder to come back and let us know what the actual answer is. And Mahmoud, I guess, assalamu alaikum jami'an, as'ad Allah sabahkum, khamiskum, I think,
1: fella.
0: And khamisuk.
1: Inshallah.
0: I think that's the first time I've spoken Arabic.
1: Great
0: on the station.
1: Well done.
0: Wow, guys.
1: Well done.
0: Send in your requests. Tell us what you're doing for the weekend. How do you feel about the hot, hot, hot weather coming up? We've got Bob Marley lined up for you, and we'll be back with a little fun fact about a song. See you soon.

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1: All right. We've got the answer to the riddle. You're tuning into 90.4. You're listening to Khairak and Azam. And the answer to the very first riddle is...
2: Lunch and dinner.
1: There you go, Azam. You were overthinking it.
2: Yeah. I shouldn't do any exams or anything from now on going forward.
1: A big shout out to everyone who got the answer right. And to you too, Azam, for giving us, you know.
2: I tried, you know.
1: In the meantime, we're just popping in to wish Asad's sister, Hanan.
3: It says Asad.
1: Asad.
3: I believe it's Asad.
1: Is it Asad?
3: Yeah, Asad Lion. What's with the lion?
1: But Asad Lion makes more sense. All right, we're scrolling up. Is it?
2: Okay, I don't know.
1: All right, anyways, a big shout out to Hanan. It's her birthday. We're wishing you a big happy birthday. Wishing you all the best for the year to come. And we hope you have a lovely weekend celebrating it with people you love. And this next song goes out to you. It's a dedication from your brother. It's 50 Cent in the club.

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1: And we're back. 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And you know what? I'm just going to throw out the second riddle right now. Because everyone did so well at guessing the first one.
2: Except me.
1: I think you did great. You gave it your best.
2: I'm trying.
1: So this next one, are you ready?
2: Mm-hmm.
1: All right. Two fathers and two sons are in a car. Yet, there are only three people in the car. How?
2: Two fathers.
1: One more time. There are two fathers and two sons in a car. Yet, there are only three people in the car.
2: The same car.
1: Yes, in the same car. So in a car, two fathers, two sons in a car, but there are only three people. How?
2: Three people. Where are they sitting?
1: Oh my God.
2: Like I can...
1: Guys, if you know the answer, 7244207, please put Azam out of his misery of overthinking, guys. What do you think the answer is?
2: Two fathers, two sons in the same car, but there are only three people.
1: Yes.
2: Okay, so two people are sitting front, mm-hmm. but there's only one at the back.
1: Yes.
2: Right? How does that make any sense if there are two sons? Maybe step four. I don't know.
1: Guys, if you know the answer, 7244207. Azam, do you want to give your final...
2: I genuinely don't know.
1: Okay, so one more time for those tuning in, all right? Two fathers.
2: Oh, okay.
1: And two sons in a car.
2: Okay.
1: Yet there are only three people in the car. How?
2: Okay, so car doesn't need to be like a normal car. Like car could be anything, right? Like any vehicle that transports you from A to B, that's considered like a
1: I mean,
2: sort of
1: I have
2: car.
1: The answer.
2: Oh, you do?
1: I do.
2: So
1: I'm
2: nowhere,
1: do.
2: Like, I'm,
1: no.
2: Oh, no? Okay. I'm unnecessarily thinking about different stuff that has nothing to do.
1: Yeah.
2: Okay.
1: Think about
2: it. I don't
1: it.
2: Know. I have no it. Clue.
1: Okay, so we have answers coming in, actually, from Eamon, Esed. It's Esed. It's
2: Esed.
1: Not Esed.
2: Okay.
1: It's Esed. And an unknown number. Well, not an unknown number. I just can't see who it is.
2: So someone texted that I just...
1: Suleiman Al-Hassani, I think.
2: Okay. Welcome, Suleiman.
1: I mean, he's texted before, but everyone is getting it right. Talal.
2: Am I the only one who's... Oh.
1: Azam, I feel like I should just give you one more chance.
2: Okay,
1: Everyone is getting it.
2: Can you give me a hint?
1: Eamon, Esed, Suleiman, Coach Kempachi, everyone.
2: Really?
1: Everyone is getting this correct.
2: Is this like a well-known riddle that I don't know about?
1: It's so easy. Come on. You got this.
2: Two fathers.
1: And two sons are in a car.
2: Sons, as in like the sun. As in like their sons?
1: Yes.
2: Both
1: son.
2: Of them?
1: Sons.
2: Sons.
1: As in S-O-N-S. Sons.
2: Okay. Like,
1: are in a car.
2: And their sons. You said their sons
1: or his sons? No, it just says two fathers and two sons. I feel like Ahmed, our sound engineer, is like, I know the answer.
2: Because they're their father's sons.
1: There we go.
2: No, but how are there three?
1: Because you have the grandfather, the father, and the son.
2: Okay. I have got it. Whatever. It's fine.
1: You guys, you nailed it.
2: It's fine.
1: You nailed it.
2: So everyone got it right?
1: Everyone got it.
2: I'm so bad.
1: Everyone who's texting in has got it.
2: You should retire from this.
1: From riddles, maybe, but I don't think you should retire from your job quite yet.
2: I was thinking about life itself.
1: No. Guys, good job. You nailed it. You got it. The answer is grandfather, father, and son.
2: Okay.
1: 10 points to all of your houses. And as I promised, I was going to talk about some fun facts of one of my favorite songs.
2: Which song?
1: It's Dolly Parton's 925.
2: Ooh, a classic.
1: Yes. So, you know, the way she came up with this song, she was on set, on her first film set ever for the movie, 9 to 5. And it was an all-female cast. And she had no guitar and no piano. And she's a singer-songwriter. So she really insisted that the only way she would star in this film was if she wrote the opening number. Yeah, the title number.
2: Yeah.
1: And so on set, she didn't want to interrupt. She didn't want to be intrusive, right? Because it's a busy set. So she had her acrylic nails, these extensions. You know, the girls still have it, the clackety clack, clack, clack. And so she would, backstage, while things are a bit quiet, she would like tap out a rhythm. I don't have long nails, but I would try to.
2: Right.
1: So she would taka, taka, taka, taka, taka. And then she would go back to her hotel room, grab her guitar, and flesh out the full song. And that's how the song 9 to 5 came up, because she was like, this simulates the sound of typewriters.
2: Right.
1: And they actually kept that her playing her nails in the final recording.
2: Oh, it was there.
1: Yeah, yeah,
2: the
1: yeah,
2: song,
1: yeah. So they actually featured it. They entitled it "Official Credits: Nails by Dolly."
2: The nails credited.
1: Nails by Dolly.
2: Does it get royalty? But so
1: hey, that's a great way to actually get extra royalties.
2: Extra royalty, exactly. My nails. So, but the question is, so if I'm playing guitar, mm-hmm. I always have trouble if my nails are too long. I always struggle.
1: Yeah.
2: And I've seen her play with like long nails. I don't. How do you...
1: No idea. I have yet to try it. I always keep my nails short as well. Because it's hard. It's
2: hard
1: to play.
2: Hard. Yeah.
1: You can't hit the strings. Your nails get in the way.
2: Exactly.
1: I've seen some people, some girls, I don't know if it was Sabrina Carpenter or someone else, play the guitar with a full set of acrylics.
2: That's crazy.
1: They are my heroes. Heroes. Absolute heroes. I mean, speaking of heroes, I want to wrap up this week by giving a shout out to some heroes.
2: Okay.
1: So guys, whoever's listening, if there's anyone you want to give a shout out to, someone who you just want to make their weekend, send it in. Let us know their name and why they deserve that shout out, and we'll pick out the best and we'll give them a shout out at the end of the show. I already have my top three from this week, so I'll give them a shout out at the end.
2: Okay.
1: So stay tuned for that. But, you know, let's keep the weekend rolling. This is Dolly Parton's 9 to 5.

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1: Good morning, everybody. It is 7:54.
2: I am having the time of my life, y'all.
1: I am in my zone. It is so good to hear from you all. You are tuned in to 90.4 Oman FM, your nation station, atop of the Il Medina Din Alam, and you're joined by Khairika and our human hurricane. We love him, we love him. But big shout out to all of you guys who've been texting in. Christopher, Echo, Esed, Coach Kempachi, Kunal, Jumana, Isa, Fabio, Glenn, Eamon, Noor, Mohinder. I still don't have your

0: last name. I think it's Suleiman.
1: Hassam,
0: all of you guys, thank you so much for keeping us company this morning. We hope we're keeping you company into the weekend. And speaking of the weekend, it's getting hot, like I said.
1: Yeah.
0: But you know one place that isn't going to be super hot?
1: Where?
0: Sahar.
1: Sahar.
0: Sahar. I mean, it's hot. Mm-hmm. But it's not too hot. So like today, for example, it's 37 to 31 degrees.
1: Okay.
0: Tomorrow, it's 38 to 32. So it goes up a degree each.
1: Okay.
0: But then you've got Saturday, which is 36 to 32.
1: Okay.
0: And then Sunday, which is not the weekend, but it's 35 to 30. So it's just steadily dropping down.
1: Right. So instead of, what are we, like 40, 45? What is it in Muscat like?
0: Right now in Muscat, it's 40 degrees.
1: It's
0: right
1: 40
0: now.
1: Degrees.
0: And then tomorrow it's 41.
1: Yeah.
0: But then Saturday it's 39.
1: So if you guys want a drop of 4 degrees, you guys can go to Sahar
0: specifically.
1: Spend the weekend over there.
0: Exactly. I mean, this is my first time hearing about it. And the I think Oman Observer had an article published yesterday about Al Khad village in Sahar.
1: Okay.
0: I've never heard of it. Mm. And then again, I'm also very much like you. I'm a weekend indoor kind of person when it gets hot. Mm. But like you said, it's going to be temperate. It's going to be nice and bearable, right? It's only 2 hours away from Muscat. So if you're looking for something to do this weekend, guys, head over. It's got caves. Al-Qabil Cave, Al-Manzafa Cave, Al-Burj Cave. Actual caves that you can explore.
1: Right.
0: It's got hiking trails. So if you like to hike, put in your boots, but please bring water, a hat, and an umbrella. We don't need anyone
1: suffering
0: out in the heat.
1: Exactly.
0: No.
1: Speaking of caves, have you ever watched those cave diving videos?
0: I can't.
1: It's crazy,
0: right?
1: Isn't that insane? It's like you wake up every morning, you go like, you know what? I want to explore this
0: today.
1: This like very tight cave and like your body needs to twist and you have to turn and stuff like that. How is that fun? What's so fun about spelunking? That's what it's called, right?
0: Spelunking.
1: Spelunking.
0: I just love the way you said it. You're like, what's fun about spelunking? And I'm like, I don't know, but... But I hear you. I'm. Look, hopefully these caves are not the twisty,
1: deep, scary ones.
0: No, but if the caves are not for you, they've got the hiking trails.
1: Yes.
0: Right? With neighboring villages is about 3 to 6 kilometers. So... A pretty, moderate hike, nothing too crazy, and then you can chill. They've got the aflaj, the natural irrigation system, and they've got so many fruits. It's an agricultural site. You've got dates,
1: right.
0: Different types of citrus. You've got mangoes, grapes, onions, garlic, if you're into that kind of thing, right?
1: Yeah.
0: So you can sit, you can chill, you can have a lovely little picnic. You've also got local crafts. They hand make walking sticks. There's beekeeping, there's cattle farming. There's so much to just take in. And I think it's a great weekend trip away, So that's...
1: All right. Khalas, it's set. Sahar is the weekend destination,
0: Guys, again, please, two things that I want to ask of you. Let me know what your weekend plans are so I can fill out my weekend plans.
1: Oh, you can steal what they're doing.
0: Yeah, so I can steal it because I'm unoriginal. So help a girl out here, right? 724-42-007. And one last thing. If you guys have a hero that you want to shout out, someone that just deserves to be praised for the weekend, let us know their name and why they deserve it.
1: I have someone.
0: Oh,
1: shout out to my ancestors.
0: Okay, can we get a bit more?
1: Yes, I mean the fact that they survived everything that they went through.
0: There you go.
1: You know all the mammoth and all the whatever predatory the animals that they had around that time, and they survived, dude. They stayed in that cave.
0: I have a question for you.
1: Yeah.
0: Do you think you would survive?
1: Okay, here's the thing. It's different times, right? I wasn't born, in a cave. I need my AC, dude. I'm not gonna live in a cave.
0: But in a cave, it's cooler.
1: Is it cooler?
0: Yeah, of course, because it's sheltered from the sun. It's all dark. You don't have the direct sunlight coming in. And then, the ventilation system, because it's typically,
1: Yeah, it could be.
0: Shielded.
1: But then again, I also need, I want to, pick up my phone and order food, every now and then.
0: Cavemen can't do that?
1: Maybe they did have a system, I don't know. But I'm more of a chicken nugget kind of guy, I'm not going to live in a cave and hunt for animals whenever I'm hungry.
0: You know what? Who needs a cave?
1: Who needs a cave?
0: Guys, send in your weekend requests and your hero requests. Tell me what's going on
1: in your
0: life.
1: Shout out to my ancestors.
0: Shout out to Azam's ancestors and to everyone else. As if it weren't for them, y'all wouldn't be here today. Neither would I. All right, we'll be back soon. Stay tuned, guys.

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1: Hey guys, you're listening to 90.4. This is Khairika and Azam. We're just quickly popping in to check in on y'all. How are you guys doing? How are you doing, Azam?
2: I'm doing pretty good.
1: You're doing good?
2: Yeah.
1: This music got me wanting to dance.
2: I can see that. You're having the time
1: good.
2: Of your life.
1: I'm ready for the weekend.
2: You look like it, y'all.
1: Yeah. I am. And you guys are sending in some bangers, right? So just before we get into more requests, mm-hmm. Chris Lobo, shout out to him. He says, never trust your fears. Mm-hmm. They don't know your strength.
2: Never trust your fears. They don't know your strength. Yeah, if only your fear knew your strength.
1: Nothing could stop you. Don't trust your fears, guys.
2: Yeah.
1: Don't trust it. It's misleading you. Anyways,
2: trust your strength.
1: Trust your strength.
2: Not your fear.
1: Yeah, okay. Exactly.
2: Yeah.
1: Yeah, do that.
2: I'll start doing that.
1: You should.
2: Yeah.
1: Everyone should.
2: Khalas.
1: Guys, you got it. Anyways. We've got some requests coming up. Mm-hmm. Not me banging the table very aggressively. We had Canal requesting Turn the Page by Metallica. We're going to keep searching for that.
2: Yes.
1: And then we've also got Daft Punk. Harder, better, faster, stronger. By our very own Nadia. Yeah. Nadia. And then we've got Sway by Bik Runga, requested by Echo. Guys, keep them coming. Keep it flowing. Stay tuned. Your requests are coming up soon.
3: Nadia.
1: Nadia. Nadia.

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1: And you're listening to 90.4 Oman FM, the nation station. Khairak and Azam here. We're popping in just to let Kunal know that we've got your song. We've got it locked. We've got it loaded. Up next is Turn the Page by Metallica. But don't go anywhere because we've got a weekly recap coming after that to just fill you guys in on what's been going on in Oman and at Oman FM, your favorite station, of course. And then also hang tight because after that, we've got an Ask Me Anything section. Ooh. So if you've got any questions for me or Azam, or you know what, even for our lovely sound engineer who's been keeping the vibes going, Ahmed, ask us anything. So
2: okay,
1: stay
2: not
1: tuned.
2: Anything. Let's just keep a bit of a...
1: We'll filter through it. Don't ask us anything crazy, but ask us anything. Get curious, guys. So stay tuned. Metallica, weekly recap, and then ask us anything. Ciao.

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2: 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This week's recap leans into what's ahead, from rising temperatures and what that means globally, to the practical changes rolling out locally as we head into summer. We look at early warnings around a potential El Niño system and how it could impact energy, food, and daily life across the region. Then closer to home, updates on electricity tariffs, school schedules, and labor regulations all tied to the months ahead. We also hear from the Royal Oman Police as GCC Traffic Week gets underway, alongside conversations from the station, including young talent in gaming and a look at the growing local scene. Here is your weekly recap. We start this week with a developing global story that could have real ripple effects across the region. Climate agencies are warning that a strong El Niño pattern could form in the coming months, potentially as early as this month through July, bringing major shifts in weather across parts of Asia. El Niño is a natural climate cycle that changes rainfall patterns, temperatures, and wind systems. In practical terms, it can mean extreme heat, droughts in some areas, and heavy rainfall in others. Early indicators suggest that this one could be on the stronger side, some even calling it the Super El Niño, one which hasn't happened since 1997, which at the time led to widespread drought, wildfires, and regional air pollution. For Asia, the concern is how this overlaps with existing pressures. Hotter weather drives up electricity demand, especially for cooling, at a time when energy systems are already under strain. There's also concerns about reduced hydropower output if water levels drop, particularly in countries that rely heavily on it. Agriculture is another area to watch. Drier conditions could affect crop yields, while rising costs tied to fuel and fertilizers add further pressure. The combination has the potential to push food prices higher in vulnerable markets. And all of this is unfolding alongside ongoing tension in the region, including disruptions linked to the Strait of Hormuz, a key route for global energy and trade. Nothing is certain yet. Climate patterns can shift, but early signals are strong enough for governments and industries to start preparing. When systems like El Niño hit, the impact is very rarely isolated. It tends to show up across all sectors, whether energy, food, or everyday life, all at once. Staying with the heat and summer ahead, there are a few local updates worth knowing. First, electricity. The Authority for Public Services Regulation has announced reduced residential electricity tariffs from May to August 2026 for single basic accounts. The idea is to soften the impact of higher summer consumption, especially as air conditioning becomes the biggest part of the monthly bill. For May, the discount is as follows: 15% for usage up to 4,000 kilowatt per hour, 10% for usage between 4,001 and 6,000 kilowatt per hours, 5% for anything above 6,000, then in June and July and August, the discount increases: 20% for usage up to 4,000 kilowatt hours, 15% for usage between 4,001 and 6,000 kilowatt hours, 10% for anything above 6,000 kilowatt hours. Now, to put those numbers into perspective, a kilowatt hour is basically one unit of electricity. If you run something that uses 1,000 watts for an hour, that is 1 kilowatt hour. In this part of the world, air conditioning changes everything. A small apartment might use somewhere around 1,000 to 2,000 kilowatt hours every month during the summertime, depending, of course, on the AC use. A larger apartment could sit closer to 2,000, up to 3,000 even. Villas can easily move between 4,000 up to 6,000. And larger homes with multiple AC units, outdoor lighting, pumps, or pools can go way beyond that. Regional consumption guides from neighboring countries put typical monthly usage at about 1,100 kilowatt hours for a studio, 2,000 for a two-bedroom apartment, 3,800 for a two-bedroom villa, and 6,000 for a four-bedroom villa, which gives a useful gulf comparison. For shops, cafes, restaurants, and commercial buildings, the picture varies even more. A small shop with lighting and a few AC units may be closer to a large apartment. A restaurant can use much more because of refrigeration, kitchen equipment, ventilation, and longer operating hours. Larger commercial buildings can move far beyond residential levels. The other important part is, licensed electricity companies have also been told not to disconnect electricity during the summer period and to offer flexible payment plans for subscribers with outstanding bills. So for households especially, this is meant to give some breathing room during the hottest months. In schools, the Ministry of Education has responded to something that's been circulating online. There have been calls on social media to shorten the school day for the rest of the academic year due to the heat. The ministry has said that the school day will continue as normal with no changes to the approved schedule. It referred back to the official school calendar for the 2025-2026 academic year, saying the current timetable remains in place. The ministry also stressed that maintaining the full school day is important for the learning process, and called on families and schools to support student attendance until the end of the year. So for now, despite the rising temperatures, school timings stay as they are. For outdoor workers, one more clarification. The Ministry of Labor has said that midday work ban has not started yet. Some posts online suggested that the ban is already active at construction sites and open work areas, but the ministry clarified that this is premature. The annual ban begins at the start of June and runs until the end of August. During that period, outdoor work in open areas is prohibited from 12:30 p.m. till 3:30 p.m., when temperatures are at their most dangerous. For now, the ministry is asking people to rely on official announcements and avoid sharing inaccurate information. So the rule is coming, it starts in June, not now. This week, we mark the start of the 38th GCC Traffic Week. It's being held across the Sultanate under the slogan, Cross Safely, with a focus on raising awareness among drivers and pedestrians and reducing accidents across the region. Here in Muscat, activities kicked off with an awareness exhibition at the Mall of Amman, bringing together the Royal Amman Police and a number of public and private sector partners with interactive displays and safety campaigns aimed at everyday users. They also have launched exhibitions across every governorate in the Sultanate of Amman. Earlier this week, I spoke to Captain Engineer Saeed Al-Ghattami from the Royal Amman Police to talk about the initiative and what it means in practice.
3: At the actual exhibition, we checked it out, and they've been introducing how the new cameras work for the traffic lights. Do you have anything you could tell us a bit more in detail?

0: detail on that?
1: Yes, sure. Well, what we have over here, and you can see that these types of cameras that are available, these are to ensure that the safety of everyone. As we know, using your mobile phone is a violation, or not wearing your seatbelt is also as well as a violation. But as the Royal Oman Police as well knows that everyone is aware of it, of these type of violations, and it shows that the citizens are actually, the people here in Oman are actually following these rules, and they know that this is for their own safety as well. So these are here just to help monitor and help as well people being aware of these, so that no one would, let's say, fall into these type of accidents while not using them. As we know, these type of things could cause severe accidents, and we're trying just to avoid it and help ensure that not to happen even as well.
0: Now for what's been happening on the station this week. Meet Saleh Al-Kindi, a 15-year-old Omani game developer who began his journey with the encouragement of his father since he was 9 years old. A journey that led to the development of Shapes in Music. His work in progress, Arfan Al-Ajmi sat down with Saleh to discuss his journey and what gamers can expect should they try out the game, again titled Shapes in Music. You find the whole interview on our SoundCloud on omanfm.om.
2: Question for you though, it's a difficult game. Have you finished it?
3: Obviously, I'm making it.
2: Okay, fair enough. Shapes in Music. If someone's hearing about this game for the very first time, how would you pitch it?
3: I'd describe it as a game where you have many different levels in which you have hazards to dodge that are synchronized to music, and there's a very great focus on difficulty and fairness.
2: And as we mentioned, you are 15 years old and you're already developing your very own game, which is very impressive, mashallah. How did you get started with all of this? Where did the passion come from?
3: When I was 9 years old, I thought it would be cool to make a game, so I started through trial and error learning. Eventually, I got here. I started not last year, December 2024, working on it. And I faced some challenges, but I got a fairly good thing.
2: Now, what was the moment where it clicked for you, you know? Because, like you mentioned, it's challenging. But what was the moment where you went, okay, I got this. I know what I'm doing at this point.
3: Actually, one of my family members invested a bit of money into the game. Once he did that, I thought, all right, there's no turning back now. I have to see this through to the end.
2: Okay, so since there was financial incentive, you were like, no, now I have to see it. Okay, fair enough.
0: On the topic of games, Majan University College hosted the Majan Gaming Festival on May 5th. Arfan sat down with Mazuna Zajali, the Deputy Head of Student Services and Guidance Department, to discuss festivals and what attendees were up for. 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
4: How does your role as the Deputy Head of Student Services and Guidance Department help with your involvement with the upcoming festival?
5: Last semester, we hosted the orientation for all the clubs. And I always roam around and ask students, which club did you enroll? Which club did you register? So one of the students looked at me and he was like, Miss, I didn't find anything that I am interested in. I was like, what are you interested in? He said, gaming. I was like, okay, I'm going to give you 10 riyal. Tomorrow you come set up your booth and you will be the president of the gaming club. And
4: he was still like, president?
5: Yes.
4: Okay.
5: And he was like, oh, really? Is it that easy? I said, why not encourage people, you know, because we in the social area, we do have PS4 and other games that, you know, students stay and play during their free time when they don't have
4: classes. I wish we had that back when I was in university.
5: Me too. I would say the same.
0: And lastly, the question is asked, why does something as simple as stillness sometimes feel so difficult? In this report, Taqal Lawati discusses why people are drawn to yoga, but struggle to stick to it. The piece explores attention, resistance, and common misconceptions around yoga as a physical or aesthetic practice. With additional insights from yoga instructors Rajan Mulkar, Zahra Lawati, and Zulfa Al-Battashi, it also looks at the average person's experience in a yoga class and how it is perceived locally and what influences who joins and who stays committed. Find the whole interview on our SoundCloud at omanfm.om.
6: That's also why people who struggle mentally tend to resist yoga early on. If someone is dealing with anxiety, intrusive thoughts, being told to just breathe can feel a bit too

0: too optimistic, and I get that. I wanted to see how this resistance manifests here in Oman. So I spoke to a couple of Omani instructors. One of them is yoga instructor Zahra.
1: Like, I found so much resistance from the Omanis because they were associating it to religion back in the days. Currently, I find people are more open to the idea of trying it. A lot of my surrounding, they show interest, but then when I tell them, like, come to my classes or join me or I'll host a free class for you girls to experience it. So they always say, oh, we will laugh. We cannot sit still. So again, the perception is still not that widely common to them.
2: 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This has been your weekly recap on 90.4 Oman FM. I'm Talal al-Shahri. And as always, this episode was produced by Hazem al-Raisi. Have a lovely weekend.
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1: Hey. It's the weekend. Hey, 90.4. Hey, Khairak and Azza. All right, that went better in my head than it actually did, guys. Welcome.
2: It's
1: back.
2: Always like that, by the way. So you have it in your head, you have it in a certain way. It's beautiful.
1: Yeah.
2: The output is never as you imagine.
1: And you know, I'm just gonna blame you.
2: Maybe I need to.
1: No, blame. No. But guys, we've got a full house here. You're listening to 90.4 Khairak Azam, and now joined by
3: Big Irfs himself. Morning, one and all. How y'all doing?
1: All right, I don't know about Big Irfs.
3: Bubs is nickname for me that kind of stuck.
2: Who coined Bubs?
1: Bubs.
3: So Badur called me Irfs,
1: okay.
3: Our former coworker and colleague. Yeah. Okay, there's a whole story to it. My nickname in high school was Irfy.
1: Okay.
3: My friends listened to the station.
2: Yeah.
3: They started calling me Irfy.
1: Okay.
3: Badur was like, ugh, Irfy's very teenage years, you know?
2: Okay.
3: Let's mature it up. Let's call it Irfs. All right,
2: okay.
3: Great, sure, why not? Then I meet Bubs. He hears the nickname Irfs. He decides to call me Big Irfs instead.
1: Big Irfs.
2: He had to have his bit of, like, his twist on it.
3: Yeah, his contribution to that, you know?
1: Big Irfs.
3: About it, though, Bubs, if you're tuning in, were you calling me fat?
2: Yeah, because why would he call you Big Irfs?
3: Yeah, why
2: Like, he wouldn't
3: Irfs?
2: Call me Big Zam.
3: Yeah, exactly.
2: You know what I mean? It's like, so...
1: Lil Zam. Mid Zam.
2: Maybe. Yeah, maybe mid-zam.
3: Mid-zam. You're
2: but,
3: so mid-zam.
2: But like... But like well, it's better than being fat.
4: Go ahead.
3: No further comments, Your Honor. I plead the fifth.
1: Anyways, guys, you just heard Dancing in the Moonlight by King Harvest and Hozier's... What was that? Too sweet. There we go. I was like, take my whiskey. And I was like, that's not the song.
3: In the chorus,
1: just
3: though.
1: A quick shout out to Noof. She asked us about if there are any art workshops or galleries happening this weekend. She misses doing that kind of stuff, although she has no plans. And I did suggest that there are a couple of studios nearby. You've got Studio Wahid that's having a matcha pop-up this weekend from the 7th to the 9th. So if you like your matcha, go up to Studio Wahid.
2: Right.
1: And then you've got MoFun Studio.

0: first tufting and pouring art studio.
1: All right.
0: So you can start making your own carpet for the winter months when it starts to get cold.
1: So you make your own carpet?
0: You make your own little tiny little carpets, and you have the machine, and you kind of like tuft everything. It's really cool.
1: That is actually
2: that's pretty cool.
1: Neat,
2: actually.
0: That's super cool. So that's mofunstudio.om. Again, that's mofunstudio.om. And then the last one is Inma Arts. INMAARTS. One word. And they do pottery, ceramics, clay, creativity, community. So if you're interested in getting your hands all
1: muddy.
0: Yeah.
1: I tried that, by the way, before, and I still have the cup. It looks weird. I suck at it.
0: I mean, practice makes perfect, right?
1: I guess so, yes.
0: You got to go again. You got
1: to
0: really
1: keep trying.
0: Exactly.
1: Yeah.
0: Don't give up. Remember what Chris Lobo said? Never trust your fears. They don't know your strengths.
1: Yeah, exactly.
0: So maybe you don't know how good you are at pottery.
1: At pottery? Okay, yeah. I need to practice more.
0: You gotta give it a go.
1: All right.
0: Get in there.
1: We'll do that.
0: And then send us a photo so we can...
1: No.
0: Or gift it to the person you like the least in the studio.
1: Okay, so I need to make a bunch, yeah.
0: He's got a list. We just got a message in from Ahmed al-Mahruqi. He says he wishes us a beautiful and wonderful weekend. And if we need a cold area, we've got to go to Salalah. Definitely.
2: Good shout.
0: I've been wanting to go.
1: When was the last time you went?
0: I was 2 and I stole a bread bun from a bakery.
2: Excuse me?
1: Wait, what?
0: Yeah.
1: You stole it? You actually... Aladdin style stuff.
0: Yeah. Like, I was standing there with my mom in front of the bakery, right in the display, and I was like, bread. And I just grabbed it. And just started eating it. And the guy looked at my mother like, you're going to pay for that, right? And she's like, yeah, I'm so sorry.
1: Okay.
0: Of course she paid for it.
1: Because it would have been a nice story if you went there and just gave them the 100 base or whatever that you owe them.
0: Oh, that would have been cool.
1: Yeah.
0: But I wouldn't know where to go, though. I was 2.
1: Okay, yeah, that is also true.
0: Yeah.
1: Maybe with the help of Talal, who is...
0: he can ask around. Does anyone know who a bakery that got
1: Back
0: robbed by a little Asian...
1: Seven or
0: a little Asian kid who picked up a bread bun who's owed 200 pesos, for sure. Yeah, that would have been cool.
1: Yeah.
0: But my mom was on it, so shout out to my mom if she can hear me. Now, we're in our Ask Me Anything section, and I'm sad to say that no one sent us any questions yet.
1: Hey, I have a question for you.
0: Oh.
1: Cereal. Milk first or cereal first?
0: Cereal first.
1: Of course.
0: Duh. What about you?
2: I'm milk first.
0: What?
1: Arfad?
0: Get out.
2: I am milk first. Look.
1: Are you serious?
0: Are you cereal?
2: Boo.
1: End the
2: boo,
1: whole show.
2: Boo, I say. I quit. I'm submitting my resignation right now.
1: No, wait. Explain yourself, Arfad.
2: Look, my logic is, okay, who likes soggy cereal?
1: I mean, you want it to be a balance between crunch and soggy.
2: I like the crunch, to be honest with you, right? So this is why I pour milk first, just so it remains crunchier for a much longer period of time. Because if you pour the cereal in first, and then you pour in the milk first, like, oh, okay, now it's all soggy,
1: no,
2: you know?
1: No, it's not.
2: But I feel like it is. My personal perspective, I feel like it is. But when you are pouring in the milk first, and then you're putting in the cereal first, right? It's not going to get as soggy as quickly, because there's still some... up top above the milk, because they're resting on top of the other cereal, so they're not getting, like they're not being drenched in the milk, basically. That's my first reasoning.
0: Everything's floating.
2: Okay, but here's my second reasoning as well. Sometimes, I used to do this when I was a kid. I like how you're just looking at me and you're judging me right now, Azam. Anyways,
1: I'm trying to understand the logic. So far, I'm not convinced.
2: Okay, this might convince you. When I was a kid, I would do this mistake where I would pour in the cereal. And, at first, right? It's like, okay, I got my cereal. Great, fantastic, awesome. I'll go grab the milk from the fridge. I'll start pouring it. And I'll keep pouring. And I'm like, is that enough milk? I can't tell. I'll pour some more. Is that enough milk? I think it is. Maybe just a bit more.
1: Right.
2: Okay, now I'm good. Now I'm great. Now I'm eating my cereal. It's getting soggy, but whatever. I'm having my breakfast. And I'm like, I don't know, 12 years old. Whatever, right?
1: Yeah.
2: Next thing I know, I'm out of cereal. But I just have a bowl of milk in front of me.
1: Right. So,
2: and it's like, why? If you pour in the milk first, you can gauge just how much milk you want in your bowl, and then you can pour the cereal accordingly.
1: But it's still deceiving. Oh, Sina!
0: Sorry for the interruption, but the one, the only...
2: John Cena with the steel chair!
0: Has messaged in, and he just says, hello, good morning, Sina is here.
2: Do, do, do, do.

0: made your announcement loud and clear, Cena. Welcome to the conversation. We're right now having our Ask Us Anything section.
1: Wait, I'm still not over
0: He's still not over the cereal,
1: okay, so,
0: guys.
1: So let me explain something to you.
0: Ask, someone ask something else, please.
1: Wait, let me get through this, okay?
2: All right, great.
1: So here's what you do, okay? So you pour the cereal first.
2: Okay.
1: Okay?
2: Great.
1: And then you put the milk, and then you have your spoon.
2: Ooh. Yes.
1: And you just move a little bit so you can see where you are with the level of the milk.
2: Okay, Gordon Ramsay.
1: And then you keep on, you know, until you find the right level. Because what happens is that if you pour milk first and then you put the cereal, then you'll have the cereal flowing on top of the milk.
0: Exactly.
1: So you don't have the right balance. So you want some underneath.
2: Some in between. Okay.
1: And the best part of the cereal is the fact that there's like... It's levels, right? So first you have the crunchy part and then you go to the soggy part. So now it's different, you know? So you're not, you know, so there's an art to pouring, like eating cereal.
0: You don't
1: just eat cereal, okay?
0: I don't know why that soggy part really just like made me go.
2: Thank you. That's how I feel when I eat soggy cereal. I give me the crunch. I don't care if it's floating. I like the crunch.
0: Okay? I guess. Oh, wait. Saad has chipped in. She goes, cold milk or warm milk?
2: Cold.
0: Yeah, I think we're all in agreement.
2: Yeah, cold, definitely cold.
0: Saad, let us know. Do you use warm milk in your cereal?
1: So how, like, do you actually make it warm or like?
0: Or do you like heat it up
1: room
0: and then pour it
1: how
0: in?
1: Does it,
0: how does that work?
2: Do you microwave your cereal?
0: What?
1: You know, there are people who microwave their coffee.
2: I can't. It tastes horrendous, man.
1: It doesn't seem very healthy for some reason.
2: Yeah, I can't comment on the health benefits or lack thereof, but I just can't stand the taste. Like, coffee needs to be fresh, you know? Like, the second it's made, it's hot, it's on the table, you drink it. Yeah. You don't wait for it to go cold, because that's disgusting, and you don't microwave it, because that's also disgusting, and it's an insult to the coffee.
1: Yes.
2: Why are you ignoring your hot cup of coffee? It's a hug in a mug.
1: Yes.
2: You treat that properly. You treat that with respect.
1: Preach.
0: I mean, Nadia just says, I microwave coffee, ? Tastes like death. Y'all are cowards.
2: Nadia, I'm questioning our friendship right now.
0: You're a coward, apparently, because you don't microwave your coffee.
2: Absolutely not.
0: You guys need to be stronger. You have to have a stronger resolve. It's a beverage. You need it. It's functional, right? This is Rich coming from the not in coffee
2: drink. Exactly. I was just going to say.
1: Go ahead.
2: But keep on talking.
0: Look, got to be polarizing one way or the other, and I can do that with coffee. Let's see. We've got a request in for Pink Sweats.
1: Pink Sweats.
0: Honesty. We'll check if we got it. And that's from Mazen and Nubi. So we'll see if we can get it.
1: Mazen always has the weirdest song. He's your friend, right?
2: Yeah, he is. I've known this guy since the sixth grade. Mm. His taste in music is eccentric, to say the least.
1: He's introduced me to a lot of weird bands and
2: a lot
1: artists.
2: Of Dutch stuff, too, I reckon.
1: Mm-hmm.
2: Yeah, because he spent some time in the
1: Netherlands.
2: So, yeah, his taste in music is... It's international. It's worldwide.
1: Right.
0: All right.
2: You thought Pitbull was Mr. Worldwide? Nah. It's Mazen.
1: It's Mazen Nubi. It's Mazen Nubi.
0: So, do you have any questions for either for each other or for me?
2: Yeah, your perspective, since we're on the topic of food. Is a hot dog a sandwich?
1: Is
0: a hot dog a sandwich?
1: I mean, if it's
0: between buns?
1: Yeah.
0: I mean, I guess in a looser general sense, yeah, it's
1: kind of is.
0: It's a sandwich, but
2: I have no opinion on this. I just want to know. I just wanted to know your perspective because it's such a popular question. Okay, fine.
0: Who has asked you this question that it's so popular?
1: How is it popular this first time? Did you guys never heard this question before?
0: I think the only person who's ever asked me this question is Arfan.
2: Have never heard this question before?
0: No. Nope.
2: What circles am I hanging out with? I need better friends.
1: Oh, no, Mazen Nubi.
0: No.
2: No offense, Mazen.
1: Well. No, we love you, Mazen.
0: Oh, actually, I wanted to shout out Suleiman.
1: All right, shout out to Suleiman.
0: Because we were talking earlier about heroes.
1: Yeah.
2: Okay, that's the series, right?
0: No, not the series.
1: No.
0: But just people that we want to appreciate for the week and people that we think are our heroes.
1: Yeah.
0: And he, after you said that you wanted to shout out your ancestors.
1: I mean, come on.
0: I mean, fair enough.
2: To be fair, they went through a lot. And they're the reason why you're here today.
1: Exactly, yes.
2: I get it.
1: Shout out to my ancestors.
2: I echo that sentiment.
0: Yeah. I mean, he said that he wants to shout out me, myself, and I, but in his words, obviously, quoting him, not... not me, Khairika, him, Suleiman.
2: We got you.
0: Him, himself, and...
1: Himself?
0: He?
1: Okay.
2: He, himself, and him, sure.
0: So he himself and him.
3: Yeah.
0: There we go.
1: Yeah.
0: Because he's kind of tough. He's had a rough week, but he's made it out. So shout out
1: great
0: to you,
1: Suleiman.
2: Great job. Shout out. We
0: you
2: love
0: did
2: a survivor.
0: You're at the end of the week.
2: Yeah, yeah, yeah. Applauding you, man.
0: We've got another question.
1: Go ahead. Oh,
0: someone asked, is shawarma a sandwich?
1: Okay,
0: Ali Guava
1: okay.
0: wants to know. It's, and then he says he's team warm milk.
1: For cereal. Okay, but we need explanation. How does that work? Like, do you warm your milk or is it like room temperature?
2: Do you
1: warm?
2: Just leave it out? Like, how do you warm your milk?
0: No, yeah. I think warm milk, it has to be pre-warmed.
1: Okay, which cereal does it work with?
0: Ali Guava, which cereal please. Does it work with? Yeah. Let us know. Akbar says, good morning, guys. Sarad says, hot dog is a taco.
1: Hot dog is a taco.
2: I see that.
1: But is a taco a sandwich, technically?
0: But Sahad also says team warm milk.
1: Oh, Sahad, please. No. I need explanation. You can't just say that.
0: She says warm milk. To be honest, I like my cereal like baby food.
1: Mm-hmm.
0: I would drink the milk first, then eat the soggy cereal, especially if it's fiber.
1: Whoa.
0: I also heat the milk up on the stove. See, yeah, that's what I said.
1: Did you guys catch that? So she would drink the milk first. And then she would have the cereal.
0: Oh, girl, hold on.
1: Did you guys catch that?
2: Man.
1: You guys just
2: I have so many
1: that.
2: Questions.
0: Yes, that flew over my head. I'm not going to lie.
2: No.
0: And Nadia asks, are shawarmas evil? People who like garlic mayo are red flags. Guys, this is not what I meant by ask me anything.
1: Okay, I would consider anything that has bread a sandwich. Like, that's how I classify a sandwich.
2: Okay,
1: that would be like, what should
2: I
1: have a sandwich?
2: Anything that has bread, right? So any dish that has bread. Okay, I have a question for you then.
1: Yes.
2: Imagine you have like a plate of like, I don't know, dal or something in front of you and some paratha on the other side and you're ripping the paratha up and you're, you know, scooping up the dal and you're eating it like that. Is that a sandwich then?
1: That's like a mini paratha sandwich.
0: Excuse me? I feel like you're just trying to find ways.
2: No! That doesn't count as a sandwich.
0: Sarat says, shawarma is a wrap and a hot dog is a taco.
2: Okay, shawarma being a wrap, I get.
0: And wait, Mazen Anubi says cornflakes and milk tea.
1: Ooh. No, these guys are just making stuff up at this point. I don't think that's...
2: I want to call somebody out, but I don't know if I should.
0: Who do
2: you... Okay, you know what? My brother-in-law...
0: Okay.
2: Drink... No, not drink, sorry. He eats cereal, more specifically cornflakes, so it's not flavored or anything.
0: Yeah. Uh-huh.
2: With lemon.
0: Interesting.
2: Azam, I feel like you have thoughts.
0: Interesting.
1: Yeah, I don't like it. I just don't like it. Like, I can't even imagine it.
0: Okay. All right.
2: I feel like we've traumatized Azam enough.
0: I think we'll let you process that. Azam Echo is coming in with a question. Echo. And he says, here's my question. Just want to hear our thoughts on it. What was the last thing you did that made you amaze yourself, but only for a brief moment? You didn't have the time to share it to anyone. It might be big or a small, amazing moment. Arfan, do you want to go first?
2: I'm trying to think.
0: Azam, do you want to go first?
1: Sorry. I just...
0: He was processing. He had to decompress
1: bit. I'm still thinking about that. Yeah.
0: All right, I'll go first. Okay. A recent moment that amazed me but was really just kind of contained to myself. I'm working on a personal project.
1: Yeah.
0: And it's a project that I didn't really think I had the ability to do. Although I have been kind of... I don't want to give too much away. Anyways,
1: okay.
0: I've been working in the industry similar to you, you know.
1: Yeah.
0: And making music and all that stuff since I was a kid. So it's not unfamiliar, but I just never thought that I had it in me to do something that I would be proud of and excited to show people. And yeah, that was a tiny moment that I had, Echo. I was in my little studio and I thought to myself, huh, I did it. That actually sounds pretty good. I can't believe that I did it. It felt really great. It felt really cool to just have me be able to prove to myself that I'm capable of doing something that I thought I never was capable of doing.
1: It's so weird because I never think about these things, right? Sometimes you just do.
2: Yeah, I'm the exact same way. I don't think about whether or not I'm capable or I'm not capable. I'm similar in that I'm also working on a personal project. And, you know, when things go my way and things are moving in a smooth direction and, you know, I'm making progress with it, it's like, okay, onto the next.
1: Yeah. Sahla?
2: Yeah.
1: I'm the same way.
0: Really? Yeah. You guys don't.
1: I never at least process and be like, oh, I did a good job in this or that.
0: You guys don't.
1: Relax, I'm very critical on myself. I've been like, oh, I should have done this. Oh, I should do that.
0: Really?
1: Yeah.
0: I feel like you guys should congratulate yourself more. Like, I feel like there's like research on it that says that people who have more positive self reinforcement have a better self-esteem.
1: That does sound very healthy, actually.
2: It does.
1: I don't think that's a good thing.
2: No, it's probably not.
0: Yeah.
2: It also probably doesn't help that I'm also self-critical when I'm working on the project. Like, why can't you get this right?
0: Yeah.
2: Why? Yeah. Why? And then I get it right, and I'm like, okay.
0: Oh, come on. No. You guys definitely have to celebrate your small wins. There's nothing more important than giving yourself that confidence and that boost.
1: Okay.
2: I don't mean to, you know,
0: to a tangent. I mean, yeah. I did hand you the phone.
2: You
0: so
2: did.
0: Sidetrack
2: the conversation. But we have a message from Akbar who says, good morning, guys. Irfan, this is not an air. There are other events coming up. And he sent us a poster of an upcoming metal event that's being hosted in the Sultanate of Oman. It's taking place on June 5th at Radisson Hotel Muscat near Panorama Mall. And it's four local bands. You have Gridlock, you have Unhinged, you have Anesthesia, and you have, God, I cannot read that logo. Sarabin?
0: This is a problem. Sarabin.
2: Sarabin.
0: They're an all-woman band.
2: Yes,
0: all girls.
2: They are, and they're brand new. There are also two bands coming in from other places in the Gulf. We have a band from Bahrain and a band from Qatar as well. Local bands, I've seen some of them perform live before at the previous Metal Assault gig. And truth be told, great event. I had a ton of fun, and I'm definitely going to be there. So, hey, if you're going to attend and you're a metalhead, come say hi. Why not?
0: Speaking of metal, I think we've got a couple of metal songs lined up. We've got some Dream Theater on the way, I think. And maybe something else, which I forgot what it was. Oh, we got a pink sweet sweat.
2: All right, so okay,
0: that's not metal.
2: I love how the second I walked in, it's just a bunch of metal music. that's fantastic. But Akbar continues to say, "I am with Azam. Anything with bread, it's a sandwich."
0: Oh man, yeah, okay.
2: Man, well, we have a message from Saad as well, who says Nadia is a vampire. Please excuse her because you know she doesn't like garlic. Explains a lot, actually. Ooh, question for you, Azam.
0: Oh.
2: Is a pizza a sandwich?
0: No.
1: It's not wrapped.
2: So it has to be wrapped.
1: I feel like it should be wrapped. Or like closed.
0: Encased, yeah.
1: Exactly.
2: Okay, but some people fold their pizzas.
1: That's a calzone.
0: Exactly.
1: That's what it calls a calzone.
0: That's a completely different thing. Completely different thing. Anyways, guys, we're going to take a quick break. But in the meantime, if you have anyone you want to shout out who is a local hero or someone near and dear to you, send us their name and let us know why they deserve that shout out. We'll be back soon.

0: 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This is Arfan Al-Ajmi, and welcome to 8-Bit Geek Out, the show that looks at all the latest announcements, controversies, and updates from the video game industry. Without further ado, let's get right into the stories, and to kick things off, I have some bad news for Grand Theft Auto fans. And before anyone panics, no, it has not been delayed again. Simply put, Rockstar's previous launch model is making a comeback, meaning that the game will be launching this year for the PlayStation 5 and Xbox Series X and S on November 19th, but PC players, well, you're out of luck. Nothing new here. Previous Rockstar titles followed a similar trajectory where the PC release came sometime after the console launch rather than alongside it, and that is assuming it releases on PC to begin with. GTA 5, for example, released on PC 2 years after the original launch, while it took Red Dead Redemption 2 just a year. So I reckon we'll end up seeing it on PC eventually, but not anytime soon. Sorry, PC players, and good luck dodging spoilers. Meanwhile, there are rumors circulating about that the next installment in the Call of Duty series is being playtested for the PlayStation 4. Well, let this be a lesson in taking leaks with a grain of salt and waiting for legitimate sources, because the official Call of Duty social media account debunked those rumors shortly after they began spreading. So, in other words, Call of Duty 2026, which is expected to be a sequel to 2023's Modern Warfare 3, will only be launching for current generation systems. And finally, over onto the Switch 2. Great news for Final Fantasy fans, because not one, but two modern installments in the franchise will be making their way to the system. Publisher Square Enix has confirmed that Final Fantasy VII Rebirth, the second in the trilogy of remakes of the 1997 classic, will be out on the Switch 2 on June 3rd. Then later, sometime in August, Final Fantasy XIV, the massively multiplayer online game, will be releasing on the Switch 2, but players will require a dedicated subscription even if they already have a live membership on another platform. Having said that, the price and exact date have yet to be revealed as of this recording. Well, there you have it, folks. That's all I got for you today. Thank you all so much for listening to this week's episode of 8-Bit Geek Out. Tune in next week to stay updated with all that's happening in the gaming industry. I'm Arfan Al-Ajmi, and I will see you next time.
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2: Let's go! Champions League finals, dude! Arsenal versus PSG.
0: How are you feeling about this, Azam?
2: Not good.
0: Oh, Lordy. Have something.
2: Not good at all. No, but okay, here's the thing, right? If you reach the final, that means that you're doing something, right?
0: Right.
2: Arsenal went on to this, you know, competition, no loss so far. No loss so far. And you know what? I say bring it on.
0: You bring it on,
2: bring
0: huh?
2: it on.
0: Famous last words. So PSG. Now, PSG did advance after tying with Bayern 1-1 yesterday, but they proceeded and advanced with the aggregate 5-6 in their favor. And of course, the finale is taking place on May 30th, so at the end of the month at 8 p.m. We're wishing the best of luck to both teams in their upcoming match. It's going to be a big one. Azam, would you say it's going to be an exciting match?
2: It is going to be. I don't know. It is going to be exciting for me, at least. But like for neutrals, I mean, it's a final, right?
0: Right.
2: Whatever it is going to be exciting.
0: Fair enough. Okay, question for you, though.
2: Yes.
0: You've mentioned before that Arsenal is a very defensive team, right?
2: Yes.
0: I'm not a football fan. PSG, are they defensive?
2: No.
0: They're aggressive,
2: they're
0: huh? Oh, so they're going to bring the fight on.
2: Yes. And, you know, it's exciting to see what's going to happen, you know?
0: Yeah, and it's also the finale. You know, you might as well just see how it concludes, yes. Right? Even if you don't support either team. If anything, I feel like that's a relief, you know? It's like, I'm not supporting either team.
2: Yeah.
0: I'm just here for a good time.
2: Yeah.
0: You know, give me some snacks and whatnot. I'm here for the vibes.
2: Yeah, but that also means that your team is not

0: I mean, you win some, you lose some.
1: Yeah, exactly.
0: Anyways, moving on to other leagues, the Europa League semifinals matches are scheduled for today at 11 p.m. Both matches are taking place today at 11 p.m., in fact. So we're going to see Aston Villa versus Nottingham Forest at 11 p.m. Currently, the aggregate is 0-1 in favor of Nottingham Forest. And following that, we're going to see Freiburg versus Braga. Am I pronouncing either of those correctly?
1: Yeah.
0: Close enough, right? Yeah. Either way, we're going to see that match also at 11 p.m. later tonight. And currently, the aggregate is 1-2 in favor of Braga. And the finale is scheduled for May 20th, Wednesday at 11 p.m. May the best teams win. And moving over to the conference league matches. So, semifinals also scheduled for today. We're going to see Palace taking on Shakhtar Donetsk at 11 p.m. Currently, Palace are enjoying the lead. Their aggregate reads 3-1 in their favor. That's all. This match is 11 p.m. And simultaneously, we're going to see Strasbourg versus Rayo Vallecano. I am butchering these pronunciations.
1: That was good.
0: Fine, yeah. I'll take it. And that match is also scheduled for tonight at 11 p.m. The aggregate reads 0-1 in favor of Vallecano. And the finale is scheduled on May 27th at 11 p.m. May the best team win. And moving over now to the Premier League, they're coming back this coming Saturday and kicking things off at 3:30 p.m. It's going to be Liverpool versus Chelsea. Following that at 6 p.m., we can expect to see Fulham versus Bournemouth, Sunderland versus Manchester United, Brighton versus the Wolves, and many, many more games to follow. Moving over to other sports, to another football code, let's take a look at rugby, because Premiership Rugby is returning tomorrow at 10:45 p.m., Gloucester versus Sale to kick off week 15 of 18. Following that, Saturday, we can expect to see three matches: Leicester versus Northampton at 6:05 p.m., Bristol versus the Saracens at 8:30 p.m., Newcastle versus the Harlequins at 6 p.m. And then we can expect to see one match, thus concluding week 15 of 18 of Premiership Rugby, at 8:30 p.m. on Sunday, Exeter versus Bath. And speaking of rugby, United Rugby Championship is also returning tomorrow at 10:45 p.m. with two matches: Glasgow Warriors versus Cardiff Rugby and Ulster versus the Stormers. Meanwhile, Saturday we can expect to see a bunch of matches: 3:45 Bulls versus Zebre, 6 p.m. Sharks versus Benetton, 8:30 Ospreys versus the Scarlets, and Leinster versus the Lions. Then 10:45 p.m. Dragons versus Edinburgh, and finally Connacht versus Munster. And speaking of rugby, the European Rugby Champions Cup is scheduled for May 23rd at 5:45 p.m. It's going to be Leinster versus Bordeaux Béglé. Wishing the two teams the best of luck in their upcoming match. And on that note, let's move on over to the American leagues, starting off with basketball with the NBA. Just two games to take a look at. The Knicks beat the 76ers 108-102, thus advancing their lead 2-0 in their best of seven. Following that, the Spurs beat the Timberwolves 133-95, thus keeping the fight going because the series is now tied 1-1. Later on, though, tomorrow, in fact, at 3 a.m., we can expect to see the Pistons versus the Cavaliers. The Pistons are currently in the lead 1-0. It's game two. We'll see what happens then. And following that, at 5:30 a.m., Thunder versus the Lakers. Thunder are in the lead 1-0 in their best of seven. On that note, let's move on over to the NHL. Just two matches to take a look at as well. Sabres beat the Canadiens 4-2, thus landing the 1-0 advantage going into game two in their best of seven. And over to the Golden Knights versus Ducks game, which concluded just now, in fact. The Ducks beat the Golden Knights 3-1, thus continuing their fighting chance because the series is now tied 1-1. Only one game to expect tomorrow. We can expect to watch tomorrow morning, though, at 4 a.m. It's going to be the Flyers versus the Hurricanes, and the lead is in favor of the Hurricanes. In fact, the Hurricanes are in the lead 2-0. We'll see if they continue to dominate the series, or whether or not the Flyers will be able to land a fighting chance and win one at the very least. And on that note, let's move on over to baseball, since we promised to cover baseball. So the Angels beat the White Sox 8-2. The Mariners beat the Braves 3-1. Phillies dominated against the Athletics, beating them by double the points 6-3. Red Sox demolished the Tigers 4-0. Speaking of demolishing, the Orioles beat the Marlins 7-4. Nationals destroyed the Twins 15-2. Rangers beat the Yankees 6-1. Cubs and Reds had a pretty close game that ended in just a single point difference in favor of the Cubs 7-6. Guardians beat the Royals 3-1. The Mets beat the

Rockies by double the points, 10-5. And finally, the Pirates beat the Diamondbacks 1-0. Now, as far as today's games are concerned, at 8:35 p.m., we can expect to see a game between the Yankees and the Rangers. Following that, 9:05 p.m., Nationals versus the Twins, Royals versus the Guardians at 10:10 p.m., Cubs versus the Reds at 10:20 p.m., Rockies versus the Mets at 11:10 p.m., and finally, to wrap things up, Diamondbacks versus the Pirates at 11:40 p.m. Arg indeed, matey. And on that note, ladies and gentlemen, we're going to wrap up today's sports update, but don't go anywhere, we're going to be right back.

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1: Hello, this is Tuqa Lawati. This week, the Royal Opera House Muscat launched Pipe Organ Factory, a three-day artistic initiative exploring how the pipe organ can evolve through dialogue with different musical traditions. Taking place from May 5th to 7th, the project brings together organists, jazz musicians, oud players, crossover bands, and composers in a series of workshops, performances, and discussions designed to blend classical Western traditions with Arabic and contemporary sounds. Tuesday's program featured Lebanese pianist and composer Tariq Yemeni alongside a jazz ensemble as part of an evening centered around musical exchange. I had the chance to speak with him after the show about performing in Oman, musical inspirations, and experimenting with instruments.
2: So how are you finding the experience so far performing here in Muscat?
3: It's beautiful. It's really unique because I've performed in Muscat before, but in a different setting. This is the first time I play on the organ, actually, like a performance, because, you know, I'm not an organ player, I'm a piano player, so... But I like the idea a lot, and I like the challenge of experiencing something new with the music that I generally play with the piano. Mm-hmm. So yeah, I think it was great. I really enjoyed it, and I just enjoyed exploring this instrument and spending time with it and just learning things. Mm-hmm.
2: Can you walk me through your rehearsals and what stood out to you the most? What was the most challenging part?
3: The most challenging part was definitely the syncing with the sound, because the sound travels in a different way here. So the organ is very majestic and very could be very loud, and it's reverberating in all the hall. The drums and bass and saxophone, they are direct sound, and they are much smaller in this hall. So the sound gets dispersed, and we don't hear each other as we're used to, because as a jazz, you know, combo, we're just used to smaller spaces where we hear the sound, the attack, and instantly. It doesn't travel and come to you after a while. So that was the biggest challenge, is like finding each other. But we got used to it pretty quickly.

0: Did you find yourself having to adapt your playing to fit with other genres here? And how was it collaborating with other musicians?
1: Definitely, that's a good question. And for sure, I adapted a lot because the instrument dictates on you sometimes how you play. So if I would play on a synthesizer, on a keyboard, on a great piano, on a not great piano, I would always play different because the instrument dictates. And in that case, it definitely changes my playing. And I have to play in a way that fits the instrument, but also fits the music, fits the vibe, and merges well with the saxophone and other instruments. So, mm-hmm. Yeah.
0: I'm curious about your musical inspiration. Can you walk me through that?
1: Musical inspiration, that's a long conversation, but I'm definitely very much influenced by jazz. Mm-hmm. And I was very influenced by John Coltrane and Herbie Hancock when I started. But also I have a lot of musical influences that come from

0: rock and heavy metal. I listened to heavy metal in the past a lot, and I love Brazilian music, I love Cuban music, and I also, I'm not so much influenced by Arabic music. It kind of came as a byproduct of me being Lebanese and growing up in this. But the Western music was with the music that, you know, jazz mostly was the music that stole my heart really from the beginning.
1: And what's been your favorite moment out of this performance today?
0: Favorite moment? I think discovering the sounds on the organ by myself, actually. There was a moment where I found a sound that was very moving to me, and you know, I felt something really nice, and I felt like I would want to, you know, play this more, or even make a concert only solo, like organ, just improvise and just press all these knobs and see what happens.
1: And on that note, what are you hoping the audience took from this performance?
0: You know, I don't think in that way at all. You know, for me, it's like, you know, we do what we do, and we are not to neither judge nor predict, you know, because it's not my business in a way, you know. It's like, because everybody is unique,
1: everybody experiences music differently.
0: We can never know. So whatever they took, good for them. And even if they didn't take, also it's okay, because, you know, that's life, you know. Not everybody likes everything, and it's totally fine, you know.
1: Yeah. It's a very interesting take. Thank you so much. Thank you for having this conversation.
2: That was pianist and composer Tariq Yemeni speaking at the Royal Opera House Muscat during Pipe Organ Factory, a project that continues through Thursday, May 7th, with more performances. 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
1: And we're back, ladies and gentlemen. We're wrapping up. It is the end of the morning show, and it's not so full of a house anymore. You're listening to 90.4, and it's Khayrika and
2: Arfan. And yeah, Azam has abandoned us.
1: He has.
2: He's like, this is a sinking ship. I'm out of here.
1: Oh, listen, I don't know about sinking ship. I think I did great.
2: Speaking. Oh, no, you did fantastic. I'm the iceberg.
1: No, you're not. I'm actually really happy to have you here.
2: I'm glad to hear that.
1: So just to close us out for the weekend and set everyone off on a good mood. Earlier on in the show, I asked everyone to kind of send in a hero or someone that they appreciate, that they kind of want to shout out. Azam shouted out his ancestors.
2: Which fair.
1: It makes sense.
2: Like I said, they went through a lot, and they're the reason why he's here right now.
1: Yes.
2: All those trials and tribulations led to Azam's existence.
1: Him specifically,
2: yes. His ancestors were like, we know one day we'll have
1: a descendant
2: named Azam. He's going to work at Oman FM, and he'll curate our music playlists. We need to make sure that guy specifically exists.
1: And his favorite thing is Talabat, so
2: yes.
1: We got to hunt to make the payoff worth it.
2: But then there was another guy who was like, okay, but this guy, he's gonna like solve world hunger and cure cancer and all that. No. We need
1: There's a saber-toothed tiger. Go into his den, sir. Figure it out. And then we had Suleiman, who really, I'm all for it. I'm all for self-love. Like, appreciate yourself, guys. Like, if you've had a tough week, give yourself the kudos that you deserve. So shout out one more time to Suleiman, to himself and him.
2: Yeah, he, himself, and him.
1: Yeah.
2: And nobody else.
1: Exactly. But now it's my turn to shout out my heroes for the week, right? So if you guys still have any heroes that you want to shout out, send them in. Get them in. You've got like, what, 3, 4, 5 minutes?
2: Roughly, give or take.
1: Yeah, send them in. All right, so first hero. You guys might have heard the story, but a vehicle fell from a bridge in Amrat in the early hours of Wednesday morning, and the driver was unfortunately trapped in the wreckage.
2: Ouch.
1: Yes, okay. But the civil defense and ambulance authority team managed to get there in time, extract the driver, and get them to immediate care in the hospital. So that's my first hero.
2: I mean, honestly, shout out to our emergency services, to be honest. They do a lot for us, and I feel like maybe sometimes we do take it for granted all the efforts that they put in. So yeah, just a huge shout out to them and all their efforts, all the initiatives that they're undertaking to keeping us safe.
1: Exactly. So that's hero number one, the Civil Defense and Ambulance Authority team. Now, the second hero, and this is for my ladies out there. This goes out to the Oman women's ice hockey team, especially their captain, Al-Firdaus Al-Kindi, right? Why? Because Oman's ice hockey team, they're now Guinness World Record holders.
2: Are they actually?
1: Yes. 43 nations played the same exhibition match simultaneously on March 9th, organized by the IIHF in Switzerland. And Oman...
2: International Hockey Federation.
1: Yes. There you go.
2: Hockey Federation, I believe.
1: Yeah, but there's IIHF.
2: Oh.
1: The second I.
2: Let's find out.
1: All right, well, we'll get to that.
2: That's not what I'm looking for.
1: Well, Arman was one of the 40...
2: International Ice Hockey Federation.
1: Ice Hockey Federation, that makes sense. And so Arman was one of the 43 nations, and that's the record. They competed amongst the 43 nations, and so they hold that title now, the Guinness World Record. And the team captain, Firdaus Al-Kindi, again, shout out to her. And the players include Khulood Al-Busaidi, Dalal Al-Busaidi, Aysa Al-Wahid, Erilek Cameron, I'm sorry if I said your name wrong, and Mariangel Delgado. So, for setting a record and paving the path for all women in Oman to...
2: I thought you were going to say for breaking the ice.
1: I should have.
2: Yeah. But honestly, yeah, definitely a huge shout out to our ice hockey teams, particularly the women's team, especially for this. This is an impressive achievement. I, up until a few months ago, had no clue we even had ice hockey teams.
1: Neither did I.
2: Because, like, we live in the desert, guys. Field hockey, I get. Ice hockey, why?
1: But let alone a women's team.
2: Exactly. So it's impressive that we're seeing, you know, all these... you know, this diversity in sports, not just in terms of the selection of sports, but the fact that we're seeing, you know, men and women and, you know, people across all ages actually competing in them. It's actually quite impressive to see. And it's nice to see that we're not just football centric. You know, we give appreciation to all other sports.
1: We're expanding, we're growing, and we're paving the path.
2: You
1: and I just want to pull up a quote from the Oman Skating Sports Committee, Saud Al-Oufi, who said, "This is not just a record. It is an inspiration for every young girl in Oman who dreams of playing sports." So again, the second shout out goes to Oman women's ice hockey team and their captain, especially Al-Firdaws Al-Kindi. And last but definitely, absolutely not the least, is Ahmed Al-Busaidi. He is, well, believed to be Oman's first Down syndrome chef.
2: Oh, I've heard about this.
1: Yeah.
2: But do tell us more.
1: He's at least the first to share his culinary journey publicly, right? So it all started off with a cookbook that his mom gave him during Ramadan. And him and his sisters, Tasneem and Ilaf, cooked, developing one recipe.

0: food no longer just became sustenance, it was inspiration. It was poetry almost.
1: It was art at that
0: point. It was art. And funny that you say art, because he actually does painting as a hobby.
1: Does he now?
0: And so to him, the two are equal expressions of his passions. So he's not in a rush to call himself a chef just yet. He actually calls himself a hobbyist who loves cooking. And he's continuing to try out new recipes and dishes that he finds around on the internet. But somehow, those dishes end up on the tables of his family and friends at birthday parties. And they also serve as gifts. Get it? Serve as gifts. Ha ha ha.
1: That took me a second.
0: So he's serving the gifts as he makes them. But right now, he's currently training at Kempinski Hotel, Muscat, under Omani pastry chef Zahwa Al-Rahbi. And he says, of course, you can imagine there being a lot of challenges when you're starting something new, especially when you're setting the precedent for things. His biggest challenge was not being given trust, to directly quote him. He feels like there just wasn't the right amount of support, or people didn't necessarily believe in him. But thankfully, alhamdulillah, his biggest supporters continue to be his family and his friends that continue to fuel his drive and support him and encourage him to build and develop his passion. So, ending on his quote, his words on success are, where energy goes, achievement flows. Now we've got one last request, which is Sacrifice by Creed.
1: Ooh, good shout.
0: I don't think I know that one. Do you know that one?
1: I think I do know that one. I've heard a few Creed back in the day.
0: Mm-hmm.
1: Name is familiar. Let's see if I recognize it.
0: All right, we're going to get that lined up for you. We sent it over to Ahmed. He's like gesticulating towards me. I got you. I sent it over. But that's it from us, guys. Happy weekend. One last shout out to all of our heroes this week. Please stay safe. Take care of yourselves. Have a wonderful weekend. Thank you so much for tuning in to 90.4. It's been a blast. Khairika signing off.
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I hope you're feeling good. I hope you're feeling grand. I'm hanging out with you all the way to 3 p.m. Happy Thursday. Happy weekend, everybody. It is officially the weekend. Setting you up for the weekend with today's Afropop Afrobeat playlist. Some dancehall tunes as well. We're playing you some reggae. Let us know if you got a favorite weekend tune that you'd like to listen to. All you gotta do is WhatsApp us to request it on 7244-2007. That is 7244-2007. I want to keep you updated with your weather on this first hour. And we've got Urfan Al-Ajmi joining us at 1 p.m. for today's Random Fact Marathon. Let's begin today's musical journey. I've got the latest by Ira Starline up for you first. Here's Where Do We Go?

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90.4 Oman FM. It's Esma here, and here's your weather update. Ranging between 42 to 31 degrees outside of Muscat, it is mainly clear skies over most of the Sultanate, with chances of dust rising over the deserts and open areas. Chances of low clouds are fog patches over parts of South Al-Sharqiya, Al-Wusta, and the Far. The sea state is moderate along the coastal areas of the Arabian Sea with a maximum wave height of 2 meters, while it's light along the rest of the coastal areas of Oman with a maximum wave height of 1.25 meters. Humidity levels are ranging between 34 to 52% outside of Muscat, 64 to 83% in Salalah, so always remember, folks, to stay hydrated. 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It's Esma here, and that was your weather update.

0: Get It Right by Tams on 90.4. I'm on FM. It's Esme. What's poppin'? What's going on? Happy weekend, everybody. Happy weekend. Setting you up for the weekend with today's Afropop Afrobeat playlist. I've got Black Sheriff lined up for you next. Let us know if you got a favorite weekend tune, something that sets you up for the weekend. What's up is to request it on 7244-2007. That is 7244-2007.
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2: 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I gotta tell what I feel.
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92.4 I'm on FM. It's Esma here. What's poppin'? What's going on? So I received a message from one of my very, very good friends sending me this in her quote. This message always says this, man. It says, proud of you, bestie. Thank you. Thank you, bestie. I'm proud of me, too. I'm proud of me, too. Happy weekend, everybody. Happy weekend. We've got our Random Fact Marathon approaching at 1 p.m. with Irfan Elajmi, so make sure that you're tuned in for that. I've got the latest from Tyler and Zara Larson lined up for you next. Here's She Did It Again.

Welcome to the big party on Muscat Candid. 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

update by Burna Boy on 90.4 Oman FM, setting you up for the weekend with today's Afropop Afrobeat playlist. Now, lined up for you next, I've got the artist Benson, formerly known as Buju. He's a Nigerian Afrofusion singer-songwriter, born Daniel Benson. He is mostly known for hits like Finesse and so much more. Now, I've got some new music from him called Back Outside. This song is featuring SARS. Turn this up and I'll be back.

0: Back outside by Benson on 90.4. I'm on FM, spelled BNXN. Love, love, love, love this song. I've got a throwback from Magic System lined up for you next.
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Lies by Diana King on 90.4 Oman FM. Lined up for you next, I've got the Grammy-nominated producer Jules with a feature on this tune featuring the Jamaican-born artist Masego with their song Perspective. Lined up for you next. Turn this up, guys, and we'll be back. These are two artists that people have been wanting them to work together for years. For the longest time, people have been wanting and urging Jules and Masego to have a project together, a song together, anything. Perspective is such a unique tune. I love it. Jules gives us this irresistible, moving, jazzy, instrumental sound. Masego comes through with the soul. And you know what? It's a jam.

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song is probably one of my favorite tunes of all time, to be honest. I really love the song. I do not understand a single word, but that's okay. Okay, I can feel it. And that's all that matters. 90.4 Oman FM, it's Esma here. That was the singer-songwriter, South African singer-songwriter and guitarist Sahara with her tune iZulu right here on 90.4 Oman FM. Now, Sahara was loosely classified as Afro-Soul. She mostly sang in her native language, Xhosa, as well as in English. I've got some more tunes lined up for you next, guys. Our Random Fact Marathon is approaching. Irfan Rajmi is joining us at 1 p.m. Must look candid from 12 to 3.

0: 90.4 عمان اف ام. It's Esmer here joining me live in studio one. Welcome, Arfan Al-Ajmi, to the show.
1: Hello there. How's it going?
0: It's going. How are you doing?
1: I'm feeling grand.
0: Let me adjust your voice levels just for a second. What did you have for breakfast?
1: What did I have for breakfast?
0: Class, it's a Dustin.
1: Okay,
0: so
1: great.
0: What's up? What's going on?
1: How are you?
0: I'm good. You ready for the weekend?
1: Oh, you know it.
0: I'm about to do summary things.
1: Summary things? What kind of summary things?
0: Summary things means I have to be by the waters. That's what I mean when I say summary things.
1: Okay.
0: I just want to exist by the water until winter is back.
1: I'm guessing some beach-based plans.
0: Beaches.
1: Beach. Ooh, plural.
0: Of course. Who do you think you're talking to? I go all out or I do nothing. It's a problem. It's okay. I'm handling it. I got a counselor. Anyhow.
1: I feel bad for your counselor. Anyways.
0: My counselor loves me.
1: Does she though?
0: Yeah, she does.
1: Does she though?
0: Yes, she does.
1: Are you sure about that?
0: Of course I'm sure. I talk to her. Do you?
1: I mean.
0: Maybe you should question yourself.
1: I question myself every day, Asma.
0: I know. You should do more of that. And do that before you come on the show and you tell me something like that.
1: No, Asma. See, I don't think you understand. Like, I wake up, I look at myself in the mirror, and I go, why?
0: Arfan, that's just sad.
1: Story of my life. Anyways, moving on. We have a show to do.
0: No way. No, no, please enlighten us with your sadness.
1: I would rather not.
0: Well, let me. What's all this depression? What's all this depression, bro?
1: You've met me, right?
0: I know, I've met you, but I'm annoyed.
1: Then my job here is done.
0: No more, no more, no more, no more. No more sadness, no more depression. It's the weekend, we're gonna be by the waters, even though it's 40 bloody degrees outside.
1: Oh god, I think, you know what, I blame the weather for my depression. Why is it this hot? Why can't it be a bit cool?
0: Oh, I don't know, man.
1: I miss the gloomy, cloudy weather we had going on a few months back.
0: You know, I want good temperature, but keep the sun. I just want nice temperature. Just keep the sun.
1: Can you keep the sun for yourself and give me the clouds?
0: Get out. You're such a bat. Like, what is this? Why do you want to exist in darkness?

0: Only.
1: You said yourself, I'm such a bat.
0: Talal, Abdullah, I need a new co-host.
1: Neither of them are any, here right
0: some,
1: now.
0: Someone who's Azam. Someone more positive. Because now he's a Debbie down that is bringing me down. Muscat Candid, what's up? The buses are not here. What's up? It's on 7244-2007. Maybe you guys can infect some positivity onto this one because apparently it's not working on my side. But we got our Random Fact Marathon lined up for us today, so I hope you're ready. You ready?
1: Always.
0: Join Muscat Candid every Thursday
2: for our Random Fact Marathon.
0: See, the truth is, we spend way too much time on the internet, and now it's a segment. Enlighten us.
1: Okay, so Asma, I know you're not really into boxing, right?
0: Right.
1: That requires... Okay, there's an answer. Okay, here's my other follow-up question for you. What are your thoughts on chess? Do you have any opinions on it one way or the other?
0: I mean, I learned chess very early on in my life. And yeah, it is impressive, but that's about it. Like, I don't know much about, you know, about chess tournaments or chess around the world or how many people are really, really amazing in it. I don't know. But I used to play it when I was a kid.
1: And I'm assuming...
0: Such a kid game for me, man.
1: It's a kid game for you. So you played when you were a kid?
0: Yes. Like, okay. I was in... my early teens, like in my little tweens, in my early teens, so think age 11 to like 13, 14.
1: Thereabouts for me as well. We had a chess club back at school.
0: Really?
1: Yeah.
0: Oh, that's nice. I was just genuinely interested.
1: Nice.
0: And then I got bored, and I moved on to something else. Do you want to know what I moved on to?
1: I mean, I was going to move on with the fact, but what did you move on to?
0: Hannah Montana. I know, it's crazy.
1: I know.
0: I moved on to Hannah Montana.
1: Well, I guess
0: I started watching episodes of Hannah Montana and I stopped playing chess.
1: Do you ever wonder where your life would be today if you kept playing chess?
0: No.
1: Okay, then.
0: No. When I got bored of it, I genuinely got bored of it.
1: Did you get bored of Hannah Montana eventually?
0: Yes!
1: What did you move on to?
0: Not watching any TV anymore.
1: Oh.
0: I moved on to something completely different from there.
1: Great. Well, maybe...
0: I was about to enter college, so I got into, you know, I got into some, what is it called? Social activities a little bit more. I was more on the outside after that.
1: Okay, well, fair enough. Well, maybe you could, once you're bored of, you know, those activities, maybe you could take up chess boxing.
0: Chess boxing?
1: Chess boxing.
0: Chess boxing.
1: It's exactly what it sounds
0: like. Chess boxing.
1: Yes.
0: So chess and then you box.
1: Or yeah.
0: Or you box and then you chess.
1: Yeah, you got it right the first time. So it's a hybrid sport, right?
0: Of course it is.
1: That combines...
0: Sayara, what do you mean a hybrid game? What is this? A Camry? Imported? for anyone who doesn't know, it's a car joke. Because we got a lot of hybrids, like Camry hybrids that come through that are imported, you know? Never mind.
1: Thank you for elaborating on your joke, Asma.
0: Because I don't make car jokes that often, so I'm elaborating it to me. Even though I said the joke, I'm weird. Move on.
1: Anyways, it's a hybrid sport that combines boxing with what's known as blitz chess. This is basically a faster version of chess, meaning that players can only take 10 minutes or less to perform an action.
0: Okay.
1: Now, get this. The matches themselves are held inside a boxing ring using standard amateur boxing gear, and the chess game itself also takes place inside this ring. Now, matches last for a maximum of 11 rounds,
0: okay,
1: starting and ending with a round of chess, like you mentioned, and then the rounds alternate. So you play a little bit of chess, then you box, then you chess, then you box, then you chess, then you box. Now, this could go for either, what's the word I'm looking for, 11 rounds, or if someone wins the fight or the chess round. Now, if you're asking yourself, how do you win this game? Simple. How do you win a chess match? With a checkmate. Great. You get a checkmate. You won the whole thing.
0: Mm-hmm.
1: You get a technical knockout in the during the boxing portion. Congratulations. You won the game. If a fighter or, you know, a player quits either in the middle of a boxing round or a chess round, he has forfeited the game and then done. The other person basically wins. Now, I know what you're thinking, Asma, and our dear

0: listeners. This is ridiculous. Who came up with this? Why is this a thing, right? It is absurd.
1: I don't know if absurd is a word to describe this or the right word. Guys, what would you describe a boxing
0: Chess boxing.
1: Chess boxing. If you hear the term chess boxing, okay, and our dear Arfan gave us a very, you know, a very good...

0: I'll tell you what.
1: That's what I think. I think it's absolutely unnecessary. I feel like somebody had too much time on their hands.
0: I was just going to say, because, and it's not the guy who came up with the sport, because the guy who came up with the sport was a comic book creator, and he created a fictional sport for his comic book.
1: It could have stayed fictional.
0: But some guy had the bright idea to make it a real sport,
1: and now
0: it has grown a following in the UK, India, Finland, France, and Russia.
1: No way!
0: Yes way!
1: So there's a chance somebody listening to us is into... chess boxing?
0: Yes, there
1: and
0: just
1: I
0: might
1: could
0: be
1: have,
0: a fact.
1: I could have offended them by whatever I just said.
0: Look, man, if they're in Oman, it's like, what, two people? You offended two people, you're
1: Wait,
0: good.
1: I don't know. Because sometimes we get shocked. We think we're the only ones, and then Hassan al-Belushi messages.
0: Hassan, are you into chess boxing? Message us on our WhatsApp at 724-42007.
1: He messaged us yesterday, but... He actually messaged us yesterday about the whole wife thing and gatekeeping Muscat Candid.
0: Okay, before you elaborate.
1: I don't want to get into it unless he WhatsApps us and I know that he's listening, because I don't want to do this. I want him to be present while we talk about this. We didn't really address it yesterday. I had Ahmed Pluto on the show.
0: Right.
1: But you're here now.
0: Okay, but maybe we should provide some context over what you're talking about
1: Definitely.
0: With Hassan to our listeners.
1: So Hassan was talking to us this past Monday on air, and I actually have his old messages over here. So he was talking to us, and he was saying that he wants to listen to, you know, to Muscat Candid exclusively, and when he is married, you know, to his soon-to-be wife. When he is married, he's going to tell her that those 3 hours are his private rating time. And he will gatekeep Muscat Candid and not tell, you know, his wife. And me and Irfan were like, bro, that's weird. Like, why would you gatekeep us? We're not a secret. Like, don't do that. You know what I mean? So he did message us yesterday, and I really want to address it, but I also want to make sure that he's tuned into us first so that, you know, we're discussing this and he is here to defend himself.
0: Yeah, so when we're roasting him, we're roasting him to his face, metaphorically speaking.
1: Well, and I'm not roasting Hassan. Maybe you are.
0: Oh, I'll defend.
1: For me, I'm just more like...
0: I can get away with it. I've known this guy since the fifth grade.
1: Yeah, I know. By the way, more context on that, Orfan and Hassan are very good friends.
0: Yes.
1: They go way back.
0: Way back. Actually, not even fifth grade. I lied. The summer school leading up to fifth grade. I've known this guy for a very, very
1: really?
0: Long time.
1: Really?
0: Yes.
1: That's awesome. That's amazing. All right. For now... Oh, I think Hassan al-Belushi is typing.
0: All right.
1: But I'm not too sure. For now, I've got another random fact for you.
0: Hit
1: until
0: us.
1: We receive a message. Did you know that in Spain, many people celebrate New Year's Eve by eating 12 grapes at midnight?
0: So each grape for each month, I'm assuming, but why?
1: Yes, actually one grape for each stroke of the clock.
0: Okay.
1: Okay, and this tradition is called, it's called something in Spanish. I'm not going to attempt to pronounce it.
0: Attempt it. Please.
1: No!
0: Please attempt it.
1: No, I don't like butchering somebody else's language, to be honest.
0: I do it every single day. It's fun.
1: You know what bothers me so much? It doesn't bother me as much, but I feel like when someone is here in Oman for a very long time, it kind of gets to me when they don't pronounce something as simple as salam alaikum correctly. A little bit, just slightly.
0: Now, I did...
1: And it has to be like somebody that stayed here for like 2 decades and still can't say salam alaikum properly, for example.
0: On one hand, I get what you're saying, but on the other hand, this is not a fact that I have prepared or anything. But I do remember reading somewhere that the way our throat, like our mouth...
1: Yeah?
0: Is shaped by the language that we speak.
1: I see.
0: So that's why, say, someone who has never spoken Arabic in the past might struggle with certain Arabic words. Or why you and I, for example, we've never spoken Mandarin in our lives. As a result, we might struggle to make some of the noises required to speak the language.
1: I might disagree.
0: I read this. This is not an opinion or anything. It's just something I read once upon a while ago.
1: I totally get it. But what I'm trying to say is I'm not trying to say somebody who's not able to pronounce something properly because they don't have the right background or the right tool or they didn't grow up around the language. That's not what I'm saying. I'm saying after a decade or two, something as simple as a greeting.
0: All right.
1: That's what I'm saying. I'm not saying somebody who's here and he's tried and he's not getting it right. That's fine. I will fail at other languages. But yo, I will not forgive myself if I stay, let's say, in China learning Mandarin, right? If I stay there 2 decades and I can't say the greeting properly, I will be mad at myself.
0: Okay, you know, fair enough. No arguments
1: there.
0: You
1: know what I mean? That's basically where...

0: And I know that we're very empathetic and nobody's really going to say anything to anyone. This sometimes I'm just there like, are you even trying? After two, are you even trying? You know what I mean? So back to this tradition. The tradition is called the 12 Grapes of Luck.
1: Tell me more.
0: I love it. The idea is very simple. If you manage to eat all 12 grapes before the clock finishes striking midnight, you'll supposedly have good luck for 12 months of the coming year. So if you're looking for luck, Arfan, just say Spain is an option. Sounds easy.
1: Can't I eat the grapes here in Oman?
0: It sounds kind of easy. I don't know. I feel like it's a reason to go to Spain. So I'm going to tell you, you have to do it in Spain, Kefi. And I just decided.
1: Noted. You won't see me in December.
0: By the way, he shout out to Chiquita. Chiquita's with us. She's live on her.
2: Oh, is she now?
0: Yeah, of course she is. We miss her. We miss Chiquita. And plus, she's here just in case somebody says something wrong.
1: Yeah, I've not heard from Chiquita in a minute.
0: I know. She has to be here. There's a chance she says something wrong. So,
1: excuse you.
0: Sounds easy. 12 grapes kind of sound a little simple. The concept sounds a bit easy. But then you realize that the clock is going to chime surprisingly fast. And people are going to try to just fit all the grapes. And they're going to try not to choke while they're laughing, looking at each other, looking absolutely ridiculous, attempting to eat 12 grapes at midnight.
1: Because I was just going to say, how fast are you chewing?
0: Your cheeks are just going to fill up with the grapes. I think it's crazy. But the tradition became popular in the early 1900s. In the early 1900s, after grape growers reportedly had a surplus. So they had too much grapes.
1: This was just their way of getting rid of stock.
0: So what they did was they started promoting grape eating as a festive custom. So over time, it evolved into a nationwide ritual. And today, you get people in Spain, families gathered around televisions to watch the famous countdown in Madrid. Thousands gather around this square in Madrid called, I want to say, Puerta del Sol. Thousands gather in the square to do this challenge together. Now, what's fascinating? What's fascinating is like how you see these traditions, man. Like they're born from something as practical as, yo,
1: we got too many grapes.
0: We got too many grapes, and now it's a part of the country's identity, and that identity lasts for generations. It really says something universal about human beings, you know? I feel like every culture seems to create these small rituals to feel hopeful about the future, to want good, to manifest the things that you want. Honestly, I love this concept, but imagine trying to do this. 12 grapes. On air, without laughing or missing a grape.
1: Did you just say on air?
0: I said on air. How do you feel about it? Imagine we're live, okay?
1: We're trying
0: to get some luck. Who knows? Maybe we get married. Look, we could just like have some, you know, just gather some luck into our lives. And, you know, what do you think?
1: Let's do this.
0: Could you imagine?
1: I don't want to imagine it. I don't want to imagine it. I want to do it.
0: I got a message from Ali Guava, and I got a message from Hassan Al-Blushi as well. He shout out to both of you. I'm going to start off with Ali Guava's message. Ali says this. He goes like, Oman's 12 date eating competition went.
1: Oh, yes.
0: Instead of grapes, let's bring khalas dates.
1: Perfect.
0: And have 12 of them. Yo, I love this, Ali. I love this so much. Okay, that's what we're going to do on air. Okay? And who knows, Arfan, maybe, we create a tradition that becomes a part of the country's identity for generations.
1: You know what? Let's
0: like, imagine. And then when people, like, in the future, read about history, they're like, there's this one show called Muscat Candid. There was this crazy girl. Her name is Esma. She's crazy, but everybody loves her. So Esma thought it was a good idea to eat 12 dates, you know, on air for luck, inspired by Ali Guava and Spain's midnight grape tradition. And generations of youngsters to come, all of them, you know, get involved, and it's a thing, and people believe that it's good luck, and they're hoping for a good future. What do you think? Isn't that kind of neat?
1: Why are we not doing this? That's why I want
0: to. Right?
1: Why are we still yapping? Let's go get some dates.
0: Dates.

0: Anyway, Hudson Blue, she says this. She says, guess what? He says, long days and pleasant nights.
1: Long days and pleasant nights.
0: Empress Esma and first sword orphan of the Raven Clan. This man.
1: I'll take it.
0: This man. I take it too. I have no problem with anybody calling me Empress. Call me Empress forever. Empress Esma. I love it. It has a nice ring to it. Maybe that's what I should call the show. Empress Esma's show.
1: Empress Esma and friends.
0: Yeah. That sounds amazing.
1: What is Hudson saying?
0: So he goes like, green light, Esma, go ahead. Future wifey, I hope you're tuning in. Truth and courage, let's go. So he's telling us the go-ahead. So this is what he says. He goes like, this is what he said yesterday. I've been gatekeeping Muscat Candid from future wifey, Esma. Khalas! I'm gonna tell her. You had the exclusivity of being the go-to lunchtime show, but no more! No more! Muscat Candid is for everyone now. Take that as you may. It was always for everyone, Hazard.
1: Yeah,
0: Hazard! It was always for everyone! And you know what? I'll be more than happy for you and your future wifey to both join us and listen to us and have this tradition together. How about that? How about you share this with the wife? You're not gatekeeping, right? You're sharing. You're doing something together. You know, I should be a marriage counselor.
1: Yeah. First off, yes. Second, you know what would be...
0: really?
1: Why not?
0: Okay.
1: I'll be a therapist, you be a marriage counselor. Anyways, moving
0: don't,
1: on.
0: Don't be a therapist.
1: You're backpedaling on this piece of advice you gave me a few weeks back. Okay, then. For context, ladies and gentlemen, she wants someone to quit radio and go become a therapist. Anyways, what was I saying? I lost my train of thought.
0: I was hoping it will fix you. I'm kidding.
1: Asma, nothing can fix me.
0: That's true.
1: I lost my train of thought. Should we go on a song break? Maybe the train will choo-choo back in the station.
0: We were talking about Hazard.
1: Yes. I was saying, could you imagine that not only is his future wifey listening to Muscat Candid right now, but what if she's an even bigger fan of Muscat Candid than he is?
0: Do you know how much I'm going to laugh?
1: I'm
0: going to laugh so much if his wife, future wife, okay... If his future wife loves the show and is more engaging with the show than Hassan is, do you have any idea how much I'm going to laugh? I'm going to laugh so much. And Hassan will be like, this was special for me and now it's no longer special. And I'll be like... Ali Glava is sending us some more messages. We shout out to you once again, Ali. And he says this. He goes, I can't fix someone who's perfect. Team Arfan forever. You know what?
1: Perfect.
0: I love this.
1: Thank you.
0: I love this, man. You made Arfan so happy. Even his pee striked, you know? But he was like, perfect. We're going to go on a short break, guys, and we will be back. WhatsApp us to weigh in on any of the crazy that's happening today on 7244-2007. That is 7244-2007. We're setting you up today for the weekend with our Afropop Afrobeat playlist. And me and Irfan will be back with what?
1: With Random Fact Marathon.

0: 90.4. I'm on FM. It's Isma and Urfan here, and we're back with today's Random Fact Marathon.
1: And we do have a message before we get to the facts from Hassan al-Balushi, who says, I realized the error of my ways, Muscat candidates. I shouldn't...
0: I'm sorry. I have never heard Hassan admit fault like this before. Maybe that's it, you know? Okay, let's continue.
1: Well, he continues to say, I shouldn't be like Gollum. I will spread the word. Muscat Candid is for the world.
0: You know what? I'm here for that.
1: Yeah, we'll take it.
0: Growth, Hassan. That's growth. That's growth. Thank you, Hassan. I appreciate you. So you made us. Thank you. Thank you for the content. Thank you for the content. All right, we're back with our Random Fact Marathon.
1: Yes, indeed we are.
0: Now I have random facts from around the world, and it's just simply to highlight some traditions that are around the world. You know why?
1: Tell me why.
0: I want to travel.
1: Oh, that makes two of us, man.
0: I want to travel. Khalas.
1: You know...
0: It's been, this what, is... 5 months?
1: I got that beat. I have that beat, guys. You know, when was the last time I had a proper trip? You know, not like a quickly go to, you know, one of our friends, one of our, you know, friendly, brotherly, neighboring nations. No. I'm talking last time I sat in a plane for a long time and spent some time abroad for like 2 to 3 weeks. It's been 3 years, Asma, since I had a proper holiday.
0: Listen, and I don't know how you're alive.
1: I have no idea either.
0: But like...
1: I'm going insane. I need a trip, guys. Somebody just put me on a plane and take me somewhere for 2 weeks, please. I'll take anything at this point.
0: Well, guys, if anybody's interested, WhatsApp us on 7244-2007. That is 7244-2007. Irfan, you know, maybe he could even switch from a Debbie Downer to being somebody a bit more optimistic. If you guys, you know, if somebody out there wants to make him happy with the trip.
1: Yes, please. And tell you what, if the plane is full, there are no seats, it's fine. Just shove me in a suitcase. I'll be okay.
0: You want to travel that badly?
1: I don't care at this point.
0: Because if I'm going to be shoved in a suitcase as my only means of travel, and I'm not running away for my safety, I will not leave my house. Like, do you have any idea how much I like my house? I'll not leave my house. Like, okay, yes, am I desperate to travel? Yes, I'm not that desperate.
1: Dude, I am so desperate, I miss being at an airport. Nobody should miss being at an airport.
0: Yeah, nobody should. I mean, look, I appreciate airports. But I get so much beef with so many airports from around the world.
1: I can't say I blame you.
0: But I can't say it, because if I say anything...
1: Inner voice, Asma.
0: Definitely.
1: Definitely inner voice.
0: I am skimming on all of that.
1: Anyways, we have a job to do, don't we?
0: Yes. Did you know that there's this festival in India? It's a kite flying festival.
1: A kite flying festival. Interesting.
0: A kite flying festival.
1: Tell me
0: I don't
1: more.
0: Know why I said flighting. I think I want to go on a flight, okay? I want to travel. India's kite flying festival. In parts of India, especially in Gujarat.
1: Gujarat, you mean?
0: Gujarat.
1: Okay.
0: Gujarat. Thank you for that.
1: You're welcome.
0: In the states of Gujarat, January skies transform into massive battles of color during this festival. Now, the festival it's called Uttarayan. And thousands upon thousands of kites, they just simply fill the air. Rooftops, streets, terraces, you name it. It's beautiful. I mean, it's a beautiful idea. But it isn't just as peaceful as, you know, kite flying. It's no. It's competitive.
1: Oh.
0: And I love India because India is so lively. Participants try to cut each other's kite strings using specially coated lines covered in powdered glass. And when a kite gets caught loose, crowds often cheer very loudly as it drifts away across the city.
1: I want to partake in this.
0: I mean, this is... I know. It just sounds so whimsical.
1: When is the festival held again?
0: January.
1: All right. You're not going to see me in January 2027. I'm off to Gujarat participating in a kite flying festival, man. This sounds like a vibe. I like this. This sounds great.
0: Well, honestly, it's one of those traditions that could turn an ordinary object like a kite into something deeply cultural, competitive, artistic, and even communal all at once. This is what I like about lots of festivals in India. It really does bring people together. There's always lots of food. There's always lots of color. And who hates color and food?
1: Nobody.
0: Yeah, oh, man. I'm glad. Alhamdulillah.
1: Indian food is so good, man.
0: It is.
1: Oh man.
0: It is.
1: To all the South Asians tuning in right now, I salute you. Your cuisine is second to none. Just mwah. It's delicious, beautiful, perfect.
0: You know what? I'm actually curious now. If we are to ask about the top 10 cuisines around the world, which ones would top the list?
1: I'm sure we can Google this.
0: I'm sure we can Google it and check that out. And I'll see if it makes sense.
1: Oh, so you're doing the Googling?
0: No, not yet. I'm going to go on.

0: Break and do the Googling, and
1: All
0: I'm
1: right then.
0: learning to just simply present to them and Google stuff off.
1: Fair enough. Fair enough. I'm glad you said that, because I was about to jump on Google right now.
0: No,
1: but.
0: No. Let's relax. But you know, it's. I think it's. I'm super intrigued. I'm interested. I'm curious, and I'm gonna go and check for that. If you guys have any idea, if you have any idea, just WhatsApp us on 7244-2007. So I'll check this list. I will see if it makes sense. Has to make sense to me, huh? You got a random fact?
1: I do indeed have a random fact.
0: Let's do it.
1: So, Asma, did you know that people are taller in the morning than they are at night?
0: No. I think I heard something like this before, but, like, I thought it was, like, during winter and summer.
1: No, apparently it's a day-night thing.
0: Okay, tell me more about this day and night thing.
1: All right, so get this. When people wake up in the morning, they're about a centimeter, maybe 2 centimeters taller, right? And that's because at night when you're lying down, your spine stretches and decompresses. But throughout the day, the soft cartilage, as per the term I have in front of me right now, between your bones gets squashed and compressed. So get this, it's all in the spine. That is the main difference for this height difference.
0: Well, the joints of the spine.
1: Yes.
0: Okay, interesting.
1: I have more facts to go for this.
0: Interesting.
1: So it's something that's called the intervertebral discs. I'm not a doctor.
0: Ahmed Zahebi. Shout out to you, Pluto.
1: Shout out to you, Pluto. You know, and your hatred of
0: no,
1: words
0: no,
1: and
0: no,
1: one syllable.
0: Look, you. I am just saying that so that you can relate.
1: I relate to Pluto. Oh, man. Anyways, carrying on. Intervertebral discs, which are these soft gel-like structures, they separate the vertebrae in the human spine, right? Now, these discs, they help absorb shocks. But when we stand, when we walk, when we sit, these discs, they're holding up the weight of our bodies, right? But gravity, your good friend and mine, pushes the spine down during the day.
0: That gravity, huh?
1: I know, right?
0: It's your cousin. Issues.
1: Exactly.
0: Wants violence.
1: Gravity's keeping all of us down.
0: Well, look, we've been, look, this is almost the second round now. We're about to wrap up the second round, and Chiquita's chilling. She's chilling.
1: Chiquita, she likes us. She likes us. She's like, you know what? These guys, they know what they're about. Anyways, moving on. The discs, they gradually shed water and they shrink whenever you do anything. Whether you're moving, you're sitting, you're standing, you're carrying, you know, something heavy. Whatever it is you might be doing, these things shed weight and they shrink down. Now, this compression gradually shortens your spine overall. Again, by just a centimeter or 2 centimeters. And the spine is more compressed at night than in the morning, hence the height difference seems much, much lower at night. But
0: interesting.
1: But like I mentioned, when you're lying down, the pressure of gravity on your spine is a bit lower, and as a result, the discs then tend to take more water in as you rest, and then you wake up the next day, and the whole process repeats itself over and over again.
0: You know what I feel?
1: What?
0: I feel like this random fact is going to make someone that wants to be taller happy.
1: By what? By just a centimeter?
0: Hey! A win is a win.
1: You know what?
0: A win is a win. Don't you be laughing at short people. That's not good.
1: I'm not laughing at short people.
0: You can't. You are one.
1: I am average. Hey, wait a minute. If I'm short, then that means I'm allowed to laugh at my own people then. But I am not short.
0: Touché.
1: I am average height.
0: Touché.
1: In which case, I am not allowed to laugh at short people.
0: I'm definitely tall for my people. It's the weekend, you know? It's the weekend.
1: Tell you what.
0: What?
1: Let's have a good tune for the weekend,
0: shall
1: we?
0: Yeah, the song is called A la Señorita.

Welcome to the big party on Muscat Candid. Every Thursday, we set you up for the weekend with your latest Afrobeat, dancehall, reggae, and more. 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
1: Hey!
0: And this is Muscat Candid on your nation's station. And
1: it's popping. Let's go!
0: And we are in the middle of a random fact marathon.
1: Yes, we are.
0: But before we get to that, we do have a few messages.
1: Let's go, messages!
0: So we have a message from Hassan who says, echoing y'all's travel sentiments, I don't travel usually because budget I'd spent on the plane ticket goes into books, specifically the book fair. But since the book fair has been postponed this year, I might go on a trip, but I haven't decided where to next. I mean, with the rise...
1: Traveling is better than books.
0: I mean, I don't disagree.
1: Traveling is better than books.
0: You could travel elsewhere and...
1: Traveling is better than books.
0: I don't disagree with that.
1: Hassan, this is out of love. We say this with love.
0: Yeah, and Hassan continues to say, I mean, with the rise of AI, Judgment Day might be right around the corner. I'm sure plenty of people know about Terminator. It's the Terminator reference. Nothing else. Nothing else.
1: It's like Judgment Day. I like relax.
0: So better get...
1: We're just simply excited for the weekend.
0: And he continues to say, we're like calendars. Our days are numbered. There goes your dad joke for next week, Arfan. You're welcome. Ha, ha, ha, ha.
1: That's kind of funny.
0: Leave the
1: and
0: dead...
1: true. I mean, funny and true.
0: But tell you what, guys. Do enjoy, you know. Oh, see the world. Why not? I say as if I've been traveling lately. Anyways, moving on.
1: You know what? You know what I wish for you, my friend?
0: A plane trip.
1: A trip. Not to Australia, because you've done enough of that.
0: Oh, no. Australia is not on my bucket list anymore. I mean, I would like to revisit. Don't get me wrong. But there are other places in the world that I'd like to visit.
1: So many other places. Like the rest of the world.
0: Yes.
1: Anywhere else is, you know, an absolute possibility. Why not? And I wish you a trip this summer.
0: Oh, thank you.
1: I hope you do on a trip this summer. I really do.
0: I do have a few places in mind that I would love to visit.
1: Ooh, you want to share?
0: Lordy, where do I even begin?
1: Just give me top three.
0: Top three?
1: Yeah, top three.
0: In no specific order.
1: Okay.
0: Italy, South Korea, Scotland.
1: Love it.
0: Yeah, in no specific order, right?
1: Love it. Love it, love it, love it. You want to hear mine?
0: Yes, please.
1: Bali.
0: Nice.
1: Jamaica.
0: Ooh.
1: I know, right?
0: Ooh, good one.
1: And Nigeria for no good reason.
0: Ooh. Who needs a good reason? You're seeing the world. That's reason enough.
1: Exactly. Good food, good vibes. What more do I need?
0: Speaking of food, you and I were talking about cuisines earlier,
1: yes,
0: right?
1: Yes, we were.
0: And Natalia sent us a message.
1: Wait a minute. He shout out to Natalia.
0: Huge shout out to Natalia.
1: Welcome to the show, darling.
0: And her top cuisines include, well, first off, she says hola.
1: Hola!
0: Hola, right back at you.
1: Hola, hola, hola.
0: So, Italian food.
1: Love it.
0: Mexican food.
1: Love it.
0: Asian food.
1: Okay.
0: Peruvian.
1: All Asian food. Yeah, from Thai food to Korean food to Japanese food.
0: You can't go wrong.
1: It's just something about authentic food for me.
0: Yeah, and we'll pick on that in a bit.
1: Mm-hmm.
0: She continues to say Peruvian food. And, of course, La Arepa from Venezuela.
1: Okay, let's go, let's go, let's go.
0: All right.
1: One of, there are two dishes from around the world that I will never try, but I wish I could.
0: Okay.
1: One dish would be a paella.
0: Which is?
1: A paella is a Spanish dish, if I'm not wrong. A paella is a Spanish dish. Let me see. Chiquita, am I wrong? Is a paella a Spanish dish?
0: It doesn't say anything. I know. I love how you could have just Googled that, mate.
1: No, but then what's the point? We have like a, you know.
0: Listen, Chiquita just returned from a holiday.
1: Yes, I am right. I am right. It is a Spanish dish because I know the dish. I wasn't just too sure where it's from. So it's a rice dish.
0: Nice.
1: Right? It's a rice dish. Think, I don't know, kabuli biryani. It's the same idea, basically, in its own Spanish way.
0: Okay.
1: Right? And it has, like, so many other fillings and stuff. Like, it's apparently similar to a jambalaya, if you know what that is. But it's actually, you know, it's filled with seafood. So you'll find, like, shrimps on it, clams and stuff like that.
0: That's why you can't eat it, because you're allergic.
1: Because I'm allergic. And it's just filled with seafood, but it looks so good and yellowy and, I don't know, it's beautiful. Very colorful dish.
0: And Natalia also, she's confirming that, yes, it is from Spain.
1: It is from Spain. I just had to, I had to double check, you know? I can't just be saying the wrong things.
0: Exactly. We're not the misinformation station.
1: Funny. Funny, very, very, very funny. Yeah. All right, so I went and asked ChatGPT.
0: Oh, Lord.
1: After he said we're not the misinformation. I went and asked ChatGPT, what are the top 10 cuisines in the world? So this is according to ChatGPT, and I'm going to guess. Okay? Apparently, there's no official global ranking that everyone agrees on. I get it.
2: Sure. Right?
1: But based on international popularity, culinary influences, restaurant presences, travel culture, and food critics, these are often considered among the world's top 10 cuisines. You ready?
0: Yes.
1: Italian cuisine.
0: Nice.
1: Okay. Japanese.
0: Love me some sushi.
1: Which is very tricky for me again with the sushi.
2: There are other dishes you can try, I'm sure.
1: I know, but I would really prefer to stay away from seafood when it comes to Japanese food just because of the sauces that they might be using.
0: Okay, fair enough.
1: So, for example, I can't have oyster sauce.
0: Oh, it's that bad.
1: Of course it's bad.
0: Okay.
1: We would have had sushi by now if it wasn't so bad.
0: I mean, yeah.
1: I'll puff up like a pumpkin. And my eyes are going to be like, I will look crazy. And I won't be able to breathe.
2: Okay, that's bad.
1: Exactly.
2: Moving on to the next one.
1: What did you think?
2: I didn't realize the severity of your allergy, you know?
1: What did you think? You think I just...
2: You know...
1: Like I get a bad stomach and that's it?
2: No. Because I'm allergic to something. I have yet to figure out what. I know, that's not a good sign. But whenever I eat whatever it is I'm allergic to, it's some kind of sauce, I think. I just puff up, but I can still breathe. I'm just uncomfortable. So I did.
1: Yeah, but do you? Like, I actually puff up physically.
2: I puff up.
1: Really? Like swollen lips, swollen cheeks?
2: Yes. But it does not reach the point that I can't breathe.
1: But that's painful.
2: It's... Yes.
1: Like, it's not just uncomfortable. That is a painful situation.
2: Yes, but it's not fatal in my scenario.
1: Ew.
2: So I didn't realize how... severe your allergy was.
1: Okay, but that's still not good anyway. It could infect your blood. I never said it's good.
2: Anyways, what's our next cuisine on the list?
1: Chinese.
2: Oh, checks out.
1: Number three, yeah. Chinese. I mean, Chinese cuisine is quite diverse, so it makes sense. And plus, you hear about Chinese food almost everywhere you go.

0: Yes.
1: And you have, like, you know, food like the Szechuan.
0: Ooh.
1: Like Szechuan sauces and stuff like that, you know? And I like orange chicken and stuff like that. Chinese duck rolls are amazing.
0: Craving Chinese right now so bad.
1: And then number four, Mexican cuisine.
0: Oh, can't go wrong with Mexican.
1: Yeah?
0: You can't go wrong with Mexican.
1: I like a lot of Mexican food. Then you've got a number five. Guess what? The Indian
0: Oh, yeah. That number five
1: cuisine.
0: should be higher, I reckon.
1: What I like about the Indian cuisine is that it stands out. It stands out for its incredible use of spices.
0: Oh, you read my
1: Like
0: mind.
1: you, I have never had an Indian dish that lacked flavor.
0: Look, not only are they all rich in flavor, but I will also say this to any owners of Indian restaurants out there, or any Indian chefs out there, right? The
1: First
0: way,
1: of all, bless you guys are doing
0: yes,
1: God's work.
0: indeed, amen to that. And you guys, when we say we want spicy, you guys don't hold back. And I appreciate that so much about you
1: You like
0: guys.
1: spicy food, I
0: I
1: see.
0: love spicy food, and it's reached a point where if See, here's the thing. We'll sometimes order spicy food, right? From an not spicy food, sorry, just food in general from an Indian place. And
1: So you don't have to request for spicy. Just order the food and you'll be fine.
0: Exactly. But no, sometimes we'll request a non-spicy variant because my mother cannot handle spicy food, right?
1: Yeah, my mom also.
0: And my dad and I are eating it, and him and I are like, "Do you feel the spice? Nah. Do you feel the spice? Nah. Is there anything spicy about this dish? Absolutely not. If anything, it tastes somewhat sweet." My mother still finds it spicy. I'm not sure what it is, but when we do tell them to make it spicy, ho ho ho ho ho, I transform into a dragon midway through the meal, and I am happy. Like,
1: what? That's why you cannot have an Indian meal without some raita and a mango lassi to finish it all off.
0: oh, you.
1: Just to help your stomach, you know? Just to help your stomach cool off the heat that you've just digested. Because yes, it is quite spicy. But to be honest, Thai food is spicier.
0: Yes,
1: In my opinion.
0: I don't disagree.
1: I think, like, yes, Indian food is extremely flavorful, but Thai food is spicier. So Thai chilies and all of that—they're just spicier, in my opinion.
0: Is Thai food on the
1: Like,
0: list?
1: I avoid it. Yes, it's number seven. It's right after the French cuisine. So
0: Okay.
1: French cuisine, and then you've got Thai cuisine right after. And to be honest, yeah, I really do like spicy food. I do, but when I'm in Thailand, I do avoid spicy food. Because spicy food doesn't work with me any as well as it used to.
0: Okay, then.
1: Also, you know,
0: So you can't tolerate it,
1: there's
0: upset stomach.
1: no raita next to me to just make me So it's very difficult for me to like I can have a bit of spice because I enjoy it. So
0: Right.
1: I have a little bit and then I gotta cool off and be like, okay, let me just have something, no chili.
0: Right, fair enough.
1: Or have chili on the side and just moderate.
0: Maybe get ice cream afterwards, you know? Yeah, that could help, I think, if you don't have access to
1: Or
0: your
1: just some
0: usual.
1: yogurt.
0: Oh, yogurt
1: Just
0: works
1: straight
0: too.
1: up yogurt works.
0: Yogurt works too.
1: Or leban.
0: Good. Anything dairy,
1: Yeah,
0: really. Anything
1: yeah,
0: dairy.
1: no, you think about it. But like milk, for example. I think milk should help as well.
0: Yes.
1: Look at us solving people's problems.
0: I mean that's why I don't know if you've ever seen the interview series called Hot Ones.
1: I did.
0: That's why they
1: I
0: give their
1: did, I
0: guests
1: did, I
0: milk.
1: did. I oh yes, that's true. Gordon Ramsay was once on one of their episodes and he came through with a bread bun.
0: With a what?
1: With a bun.
0: A
1: Bread.
0: bread bun.
1: Yeah, bread bun.
0: I did not see that
1: And
0: episode. I
1: apparently
0: must.
1: it helps with the spices.
0: Maybe the sweetness of the bun, perhaps.
1: Maybe. So the Thai cuisine sits pretty at number seven. Number eight is the Turkish cuisine.
0: Ooh, nice. Good
1: Come
0: shout.
1: on, isn't like Turkish food everywhere?
0: It is.
1: From
0: That's
1: the
0: good.
1: kebabs and the baklavas and the Yo, I know this one ice cream shop, and I'm gonna just say it because I know it's a local brand, and I'd love to give them a shout out, to be honest. It's a place here, Moala. It's a small little ice cream spot called Blended. It's in Moala, guys. Check it out if you'd like. They have vanilla ice cream topped with baklava. And it
0: Oh.
1: is possibly my favorite treat in town.
0: Okay, I think I know what I'm doing that this weekend. And speaking of
1: Driving to
0: driving to Moala just for this ice
1: Moala?
0: cream. And speaking of weekends, Glenn just sent us a sticker
1: Glenn! Happy weekend, Glenn!
0: of a chicken dancing and wishing us a happy weekend.

0: weekend.
1: I love that. That is so cute. I wish if I can see it, man. I love that, though.
0: I will forward it to you then, in which case.
1: On number nine, at number nine, is the Spanish cuisine. Talking about the paella that we were talking about earlier. And then at number 10 is the Lebanese cuisine.
0: Oh.
1: Come on. You got to hate some nice hummus with tabbouleh, some shawarma, grilled meat, fresh bread. Fresh bread. Like, my favorite bread would definitely be Lebanese bread. As much as I like sourdough as much as the next party man.
0: Nah,
1: but a freshly baked Lebanese bread?
0: Lebanese bread's where it's at. Oh, man.
1: And I like those small little ones. You know when they come within a small little size?
0: Uh-huh.
1: Like, it's like a round little pizza bread, but it's you know, it's like a small, it's tiny little. I love the tiny ones. Also, it's often considered one of the healthiest major cuisines. Because it's emphasis on vegetables, olive oil, herbs, and lots of grilled food.
0: Is it now? Well, shout out to the Lebanese then.
1: However, we cannot end this list of cuisines from around the world that definitely made me hungry.
0: You and me both.
1: So if it made one of our listeners, you know what? You're welcome. Some honorable mentions to add to this list. This is all from, this is courtesy of ChatGPT. South Korean food.
0: Good
1: Vietnamese
0: shout.
1: Food. Greek food.
0: Oh, yes, please.
1: Peruvian food. I've never tried Peruvian food, and I really want to.
0: Neither have I.
1: I cannot get over a Moroccan tagine. I just like a nice tagine and some couscous. I love Moroccan food. I love Moroccan food. It makes it to this honorable mention list. Last but not least, ladies and gentlemen, I am talking about Ethiopian food.
0: Ooh, good shout.
1: Which is incredible.
0: Oh, man.
1: African food in general is crazy.
0: I don't think I've had Ethiopian food.
1: There's so much food in Africa that you should try. Like, you got Swahili food, yes.
0: Yes.
1: But then you've got also Nigerian food. You've got Ghanaian food, South African food. And I've tried a lot of these cuisines. And the way I love each and every one, it's just an adventure of flavor. Harfiyan. Like, if you ask me, what are your favorite things to explore and be curious about? Food. I'm only curious to explore food.
0: But you know what? I will say this about...
1: I mean, cultures are great, but food or... Look, food. I feel like food can teach me about personality.
0: Food can also teach you about culture, let's be fair.
1: Yes, true.
0: Like, why would you travel to another person's country and just have the usual fast food joints, you know what I mean? That are found everywhere and anywhere in the world.
1: Exactly. Like, if we're in Thailand, why are we going to an Italian restaurant?
0: Yeah, go to an actual Thai place.
1: I agree.
0: You know what I mean?
1: I completely agree.
0: Like, when I was in Australia, I think the amount of, like, actual Australian dishes that I ate, you know, barring kangaroo meat, it was...
1: Wait a minute.
0: I didn't try kangaroo meat, but they do have kangaroo steaks. That's why I said barring kangaroo meat.
1: Okay, you've never tried it?
0: I've never tried kangaroo.
1: Why?
0: I don't know. I don't know how I feel about it.
1: Okay.
0: I was like, should I not?
1: Okay. I have this Irish lady friend. She's amazing. And her name is Carla. Shout out to her. She's definitely not listening.
0: But shout out anyway.
1: But this beautiful lady, I told her about camel meat. She made the same expression you just made. So that's what it reminded me of.
0: Hey.
1: Sometimes you are, surprised by other people's traditions. You know, culture shock is real.
0: And we just had a message from Natalia yet again.
1: Natalia!
0: At Natalia, and she says, Syrian food is the best Arabic food.
1: Oh, okay. Shout out to Syrian food. I love it.
0: You know what's underrated?
1: What?
0: Iraqi food.
1: I love Iraqi food.
0: Yeah.
1: There's actually a nice Iraqi place that I go to. It's I love Iraqi food.
0: Oh, they're great.
1: You know what I don't see on this menu?
0: What?
1: I don't see shua.
0: What gives?
1: Like, what's up with you, ChatGPT?
0: Why are you hating ChatGPT? ChatGPT is just a hater. This list is rigged. We got another message from Natalia.
1: Let's go, Natalia.
0: She says, my parents are from Syria. I know what I'm saying.
1: Okay, we believe you.
0: We believe you.
1: We believe you. We believed you from the start. Okay, we're going to go on a short break, and we will come back shortly. Guys, WhatsApp us to weigh in on any of the conversations we're having today on 7244-2007. That is 7244-2007.

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1: Some of them jealous to me and them face get saggy. 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
0: See, the truth is, we spend way too much time on the internet, and now it's a segment.
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0: 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It's Esma and Orfan here, and we are back to conclude today's Random Fact Marathon. Orfan, Allah, thank you so much, Yahi. Thank you for your efforts. Thank you for showing up. Thank you for the beautiful content you made today. I actually enjoyed today's random facts that came through from you.
1: Oh, I'm glad
0: we
1: to
0: helped
1: hear that.
0: Short people feel better about themselves. We short people, I just mean you. Just you. The rest of y'all, I'm not pointing at you. Just him.
1: I'm average height.
0: I am very convinced that you're short.
1: I'm not sure. We've met
0: I'm
1: short
0: very
1: people.
0: Convinced,
1: I am
0: huh?
1: not. We've met short people. I'm not short.
0: Who's short?
1: I at the state.
0: You say we said we've met short people. Who?
1: Fine. A former coworker of ours, Badur, who's now living in Ireland.
0: See, that's not short.
1: That is short.
0: Okay, that's a different tier. That's not just short, that's special case.
1: What does shortness have a hierarchy?
0: I don't know, I'm tall, so that I view the world differently.
1: How's the weather up there?
0: Differently. Hot, to be honest. It's just as warm, and it's just as hot, and it's still 40 degrees up here. Okay, we were talking about wanting to travel earlier.
1: Aye.
0: I kind of want to wrap this up with a nice little... You know, a nice little random fact that you will relate to right now.
1: Okay.
0: In Mexico.
1: Yes.
0: Okay. Some people celebrate New Year's Eve by grabbing empty suitcases and running around the block.
1: Sounds like quite the workout. Why?
0: The goal? Question mark, question mark, question mark. Manifest more travel in the coming year.
1: Yes.
0: And apparently the faster and more enthusiastically and the more enthusiastically that you run, the more adventures you're supposedly inviting into your future.
1: Call me Sonic the Hedgehog because I am going to Mexico,
0: right?
1: And I am running around,
0: right?
1: All the blocks.
0: I am running in the blocks of El Hail, I'm telling you. With an empty suitcase, I am manifesting this for sure. I'm going to do it every month, let alone New Year's Eve. At the beginning of every month.
1: Every month?
0: Like the last day of every month. I'm going to do this tradition.
1: No.
0: Just right before midnight.
1: I am grabbing a suitcase and I am running to work with that empty suitcase every single day. Then I'm running back. I am running everywhere with that empty suitcase.
0: We're not just manifesting to travel. We're manifesting to see the world while we're at it, which is amazing.
1: Yes, I love this. This is a good fact.
0: You want to hear something funny? Apparently, some people even pack symbolic items into the suitcase depending on the kind of journey they hope for. So let's say you're packing swimwear. Because you're hoping for something tropical. Or you're packing ski gear, you know, because you like to go skiing. I'll never go skiing. But somebody out there likes to go skiing. Yeah, you know, maybe you're packing some jackets and some, you know, winter clothes for it. Or some skiing gear, you know?
1: Mm-hmm.
0: Just for that. I love this. I love this. Like, what a tradition. This is my favorite one. This one wins. This random fact wins.
1: Well, we have a message from Hassan.
0: Let's go, Hassan.
1: Completely unrelated to travel, but related to food.
0: Okay. We spent 20 minutes talking about food.
1: I was just going
0: to
1: say.
0: Like, this is our fault. Tell us, Hassan.
1: He says, Saudi Machbous wins. Try the.
0: I like a Saudi chipsa.
1: He says,
0: Machbous is nice.
1: Try the Saudi chef restaurant and where it's super good.
0: Ooh, thanks for the recommendation.
1: Thanks for that recommendation. Not an ad, guys.
0: Not an ad, guys.
1: An actual message.
0: Orfan, it's time for you to go home. Okay? Thank you so much for all your efforts today, guys. Catch Orfan Al-Ajmi Mondays, Thursdays, right here on Muscat Candid at 1 p.m. For now, though, keep on listening. We've got the news bulletin approaching at 2:30, and I shall continue rocking and rolling right after. For now, Orfan, have a beautiful weekend, and thank

Good afternoon and welcome to 2:30 p.m. News Bulletin, first with the headlines. Assigned by His Majesty the Sultan, His Highness the Minister of State and Governor of Muscat presides over the inauguration of the Greater Muscat Master Plan. The World Bank Group expects the Omani economy to maintain its positive performance during the current year, with the deficit remaining at safe levels. And the Oman Cybersecurity Conference discusses in Muscat enhancing the protection of digital medical systems. Those are the headlines. Now the news in detail. Assigned by His Majesty Sultan Haytham bin Tariq, His Highness Sayyid Bil Arab bin Haytham Al Saeed, Minister of State and Governor of Muscat, presided over the inauguration of the Greater Muscat Master Plan today at the Experiment and Sales Center in Sultan Haytham City in the Wilayah of As-Sib in Muscat Governorate. During the inauguration ceremony, His Highness was briefed on the components of the Greater Muscat Master Plan, which is based on a future vision aimed at building a prosperous and integrated city driven by diverse economic opportunities, thus providing a high quality of life and a sustainable global competitiveness. His Highness also toured the Great Muscat Project Hall, where he was briefed on its key pillars, including productive Muscat, green Muscat, resilient and safe Muscat, and vibrant Muscat. He also viewed a model showcasing the latest developments in a Thuraya City project. His Highness listened to an explanation of the project's most prominent features and progress. Following this, His Highness Sayyid Bil Arab bin Haytham proceeded to the theatre to view a visual presentation on Muscat's identity and unique architectural spirit. Afterward, His Highness toured the Royal Trust Exhibition, which showcased all the royal approvals granted by His Majesty the Sultan for future city projects in the Sultanate of Oman. His Highness then went to the observation deck overlooking Sultan Haytham City, where he observed the progress of construction work and received a detailed briefing on the completion rates, ongoing phases of implementation, and timelines for upcoming stages. At the conclusion of the event, His Excellency Dr. Khalfan bin Saeed Al-Sha'ili, Minister of Housing and Urban Planning, presented a commemorative gift to His Highness, the Minister of State and Governor of Muscat, the patron of the event. The Sultanate of Oman inaugurated its national pavilion at the 61st Venice Biennale in Italy, presenting an immersive artwork titled Zina. This move reflects Oman's growing presence on the global cultural scene and underscores its commitment to promoting intangible cultural heritage in a contemporary language capable of resonating with the world. The opening ceremony was held under the patronage of His Excellency Sayyid Saud bin Hilal al-Busaidi, Minister of Culture, Sports and Youth. The Sultanate of Oman achieved positive and tangible financial and economic results during 2025, with the national economy recording growth exceeding 3% alongside a limited budget deficit of approximately 1.2% of GDP. This came during a meeting of the World Bank Group hosted by the Sultanate of Oman, represented by the Ministry of Finance, to review the results and prospects of the economic report for the Gulf Cooperation Council GCC countries and to discuss the forecasts and recommendations issued by the group in its various reports. The report anticipates continued positive performance of the national economy during 2026, with economic growth estimated at approximately 2.4% and the deficit remaining at safe levels. It also projects a current account surplus supported by higher oil prices and growth in non-oil exports, in addition to stable public debt at 35% of GDP. The Oman Cybersecurity Conference emphasized the importance of building a secure digital health care system capable of keeping pace with the rapidly evolving challenges in cyberspace. The sixth edition of the conference included the implementation of a national cybersecurity exercise in the healthcare sector. The opening ceremony was held under the patronage of His Excellency
Dr. Hilal bin Ali Sebti, Minister of Health. This is Radio Sultanate of Oman. With the aim of enhancing the leadership of the public health system and raising the level of national preparedness, the Ministry of Health, represented by the Center for Disease Control and Prevention, launched the National Strategy for Disease Vector Surveillance and the RESID e-Program, a smart national platform that serves as a technological link between field personnel and decision-makers. The National Strategy for Disease Vector Surveillance aims to move from the traditional reactive approach to a proactive approach based on foresight and sound scientific analysis of field indicators. The RESID program aims to standardize procedures and accelerate data transfer with high efficiency. The launch marks the beginning of a new institutional phase that places the Sultanate of Oman among the leading countries in implementing global best practices in integrated vector management. The Eastern Mountain Oasis project in the Wilayat of Al Hamra has reached approximately 50% completion. The project spans nearly 10,000 square meters and includes tourist and service facilities. Al-Dakhiliya Governorate continues its urban development efforts in the Eastern Mountain region, focusing on infrastructure development, enhancing service facilities, and keeping pace with the growing tourism sector, which peaks during the summer season. The South Sharqiya Governorate inaugurated the Al-Suwayh Tourist Park project in the Wilayat of Ja'lan Bani Bu Ali. The project represents a progressive model for directing development investments towards high-quality projects with a sustainable impact, enhancing resources efficiency, and supporting the creation of an integrated environment that improves the quality of life in the governorate, thereby contributing to the revitalization of economic, commercial, and tourism activity. Since its launch in January of last year, the National Health Insurance Platform, Vamani, processed over 11,200,000 electronic transactions and handled more than 3,300,000 insurance claims, with payments made through the platform approaching 60 million Omani riyals. The health insurance sector recorded positive growth indicators, with total premiums exceeding 119 million Omani riyals and claims paid out surpassing 95 million Omani riyals. Now to the news, here's a recap of the headline points once again. Assigned by His Majesty the Sultan, His Highness the Minister of State and Governor of Muscat, presided over the inauguration of the Greater Muscat Master Plan. The World Bank Group expects the Omani economy to maintain its positive performance during the current year, with the deficit remaining at safe levels. And the Oman Cybersecurity Conference discusses in Muscat enhancing the protection of digital medical services. We bring this news bulletin to an end. Thank you for listening.

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You've tuned into your nation station, Oman FM. It's Esma here, and here's your traffic update. We've got heavy traffic on the 18th of November Street as you are approaching El Moj roundabout. It's heavy traffic surrounding Mizun Street at this very moment as you're heading towards Shabab Street. Heavy traffic on the Sultan Qaboos Road as you're heading towards Al Mawalih right after Al Adiba as you are approaching Burj Al Sahwa. More traffic on the Muscat Expressway just around Ghala as you're heading towards Mawalih, and more traffic on the Muscat Expressway around Al Khud exit. That is it for me. Let me know if I missed out on anything. You can WhatsApp us your traffic updates on 7244-2007. That is 7244-2007. 90.4 Oman FM. It's Esma here, and that was your traffic update. 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

Friday from 12 to 3 on 90.4 Armada FM. It's Isma here. This is Muscat Candid. So I went on my Instagram today and I decided that we're going to be active. So I was posting a few stories and I posted a few stories at the beginning of today's show. And I put I attached to the first story a question box. And it just said, chat with us here and we will respond on air. So I am going to read out all the messages that I received on Instagram. As we're vibing, setting you up for the weekend, setting myself up for the weekend because I'm ready to rock and roll. I got a message from Sadim. He shout out to you. He goes like, hey, Isma, I love your energy on Armada FM. You always make our day better. Thank you, Sadim. I'm so happy. This really does humble me down. And it reminds me of why I do this. I'm super, super grateful to be able to make somebody else smile, somebody else's mood feel better. And it fulfills me. It fulfills me in so many ways. I have a message from Umar. Umar says, don't ever give up. No pain, no gain. I'm with you. I'm with you. I love that. That's the attitude you're taking with you towards the weekend. I love that. A little motivation never hurt nobody. I have another message from Umar. He shouts out to you. He goes like, keep on sharing your positive vibes and thoughts, Isma. It's all positive vibes. It's all positivity. It's the weekend. And we're setting you up for the weekend with today's Afropop Afrobeat playlist. We got some tunes lined up for you next, guys, and we'll be back.

0: Welcome to the big party on Muscat Candid. 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

90.4 Oman FM. It's Esma here concluding today's Muscat Candid. 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Special thank you to Urfan Al-Ajmi joining us on today's Random Fact Marathon. 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And thank you for all the engagement that came through our Instagrams today, guys. Catch us again back on Sunday, 12 p.m. all the way to 3. For now, though, keep on listening. You got the Sunset Drive by Bubs and Friends at 4 p.m. And do follow us on Instagram at omanfm.om for all our latest content. For now, I gotta sign off and say my goodbyes. Stay hydrated, beautiful people, and have a lovely, lovely weekend. See you Sunday.

0: Hello, this is Tuqallawati. This week, the Royal Opera House Muscat launched Pipe Organ Factory, a three-day artistic initiative exploring how the pipe organ can evolve through dialogue with different musical traditions. Taking place from May 5th to 7th, the project brings together organists, jazz musicians, oud players, crossover bands, and composers in a series of workshops, performances, and discussions designed to blend classical Western traditions with Arabic and contemporary sounds. Tuesday's program featured Lebanese pianist and composer Tariq Yemeni alongside a jazz ensemble as part of an evening centered around musical exchange. I had the chance to speak with him after the show about performing in Oman, musical inspirations, and experimenting with instruments.
1: So how are you finding the experience so far performing here in Muscat?
2: It's beautiful. It's really unique because I've performed in Muscat before, but in a different setting. This is the first time I play on the organ, actually, like a performance, because, you know, I'm not an organ player, I'm a piano player. But I like the idea a lot, and I like the challenge of experiencing something new with the music that I generally play with the piano. Mm-hmm. So yeah, I think it was great. I really enjoyed it, and I just enjoyed exploring this instrument and spending time with it and just learning things. Mm-hmm.
1: Can you walk me through your rehearsals and what stood out to you the most? What was the most challenging part?
2: The most challenging part was definitely the syncing with the sound, because the sound travels in a different way here. So the organ is very majestic and could be very loud, and it's reverberating in all the hall. The drums and bass and saxophone, they are direct sound, and they are much smaller in this hall. So the sound gets dispersed, and we don't hear each other as we're used to, because as a jazz, you know, combo, we're just used to smaller spaces where we hear the sound, the attack, instantly. It doesn't travel and come to you after a while. So that was the biggest challenge, is like finding each other. But we got used to it pretty quickly.

0: did you find yourself having to adapt your playing to fit with other genres here? And how was it collaborating with other musicians?
1: Definitely, that's a good question. And for sure, I adapted a lot because the instrument dictates on you sometimes how you play. So if I would play on a synthesizer, on a keyboard, on a great piano, on a not great piano, I would always play different because the instrument dictates. And in that case, it definitely changed my playing. And I have to play in a way that fits the instrument, but also fits the music, fits the vibe, and merges well with the saxophone and other instruments. So, mm-hmm. Yeah.
0: I'm curious about your musical inspiration. Can you walk me through that?
1: Musical inspiration, that's a long conversation, but I'm definitely very much influenced by jazz. Mm-hmm. And I was very influenced by John Coltrane and Herbie Hancock when I started. But also I have a lot of musical influences that come from rock and heavy metal. I listened to heavy metal in the past a lot. And I love Brazilian music, I love Cuban music. And

0: I also, I'm not so much influenced by Arabic music. It kind of came as a byproduct of me being Lebanese and growing up in this. But the Western music was with the music that, you know, jazz mostly was the music that stole my heart really from the beginning.
1: And what's been your favorite moment out of this performance today?
0: Favorite moment? I think discovering the sounds on the organ by myself, actually. There was a moment where I found a sound that was very moving to me, and you know, I felt something really nice, and I felt like I would wanna, you know, play this more, or even make a concert only solo, like organ, just improvise and just press all these knobs and see what happens.
1: And on that note, what are you hoping the audience took from this performance?
0: You know, I don't think in that way at all. You know, for me, it's like, you know, we do what we do, and we are not to neither judge nor predict, you know, because it's not my business in a way, you know. It's like, because everybody's unique,
1: everybody experiences music differently.
0: We can never know. So whatever they took, good for them. And even if they didn't take, also it's okay, because, you know, that's life, you know. Not everybody likes everything, and it's totally fine, you know.
1: Yeah. It's a very interesting take. Thank you so much. Thank you for having this conversation.
2: That was pianist and composer Tariq Yemeni speaking at the Royal Opera House Muscat during Pipe Organ Factory, a project that continues through Thursday, May 7th, with more performances. For more information, visit the official Royal Opera House Muscat website at rohmuscat.org.om. 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
1: The Royal Oman Police, Directorate of Relations and Security Information, present ROP Weekly. 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
2: Assalamu alaikum wa rahmatullahi wa barakatuh. This is Lieutenant Hamad Muhammad Al-Mazrui speaking to you through Oman FM from the Directorate of Relations and Security Information. Later on, we will be joined with Staff Lieutenant Colonel Saif Ahmed Ramadani from Directorate General of Traffic. He is joining us today to talk about the GCC Annual Traffic Week exhibition and cover the participants of this year's exhibition. Also, we will explain the key message behind this year's slogan, I Cross Safely. Every year, the GCC Traffic Week stands as a unified call to action, bringing communities together under one purpose, which is protecting lives on our roads. It is more than an awareness campaign. It is a shared responsibility, a culture we build, and a commitment we uphold. This year, under the slogan, I Cross Safely, we renew our focus to one of the most vital aspects of road safety, safe crossing behavior, a simple act that can mean the difference between danger and protection, between risk and responsibility. Together, we move forward, more aware, more responsible, and more committed to ensuring that every step is taken safely. Staff Lieutenant Colonel, thank you for being here with us today.
3: Thank you for having me with you.
2: We will start firstly by talking about the Traffic Week and the importance of the activities and exhibition here in Oman. So first, my question to you is, what is the importance of Traffic Week as an annual regional initiative?
3: Actually, the annual Traffic Week in GCC countries plays a vital role in improving road safety across the region. And its main importance lies in several objectives, and I would state a few of them, which they are the most important. Firstly, raising the public awareness by focusing on educating all road users, and secondly, reducing crashes, injuries, and fatalities related to these crashes by highlighting risks and promoting adherence to traffic laws and its executive regulations. Then thirdly, unifying regional efforts. Because Traffic Week allows GCC countries to coordinate traffic safety strategies, share successful experiences, and work toward common goals and regulations. And finally, of course, engaging the community, as the community is the main part of it. Through workshops, exhibitions, and media campaigns, Traffic Week involves schools, businesses, and families in building broader culture of safety. In short, I would say Traffic Week is more than an awareness event. It is a key pillar of the GCC's shared commitment to safer roads for everyone.
2: So could you provide an overview of the key events accompanying this year's exhibition?
3: When we talk locally about the Traffic Week here in Oman, there are plenty of activities, and this is of course the 38th version of this Traffic Week in GCC countries. So, and it came of course under the slogan, I Cross Safely, starting from the 3rd of May until the 7th of May, until the end of this week. And it has plenty of activities in all governorates in Oman. The most important activity is the exhibitions, the traffic safety exhibitions.

0: it's in almost all governorates in Oman. The awareness lectures are there. Traffic safety institutes are there to offer programs for road users. And of course, through the media and through the Directorate of Relations and Security Information by popping up these efforts to the public.
1: Lieutenant Colonel, how does the exhibition exactly contribute to the awareness, you know, spreading it to the public and distributing it from the events itself?
0: Actually, when we talk about exhibitions, the traditional way of holding an exhibition is that you do the exhibition, then you invite people to it. But Directorate General of Traffic actually uses a different way of promoting the exhibition. It takes the exhibition to the places where people are, and it is open for the public. Everyone can go there and see whatever updates there in regards of road safety, whether in Oman or in the region or even globally. So involving the community is also one part of promoting road safety to the community. The exhibitions in Mall of Oman has almost 31 different corners of awareness, and among these corners the community is there.
1: Basically, you're putting the exhibition exactly where the people are.
0: Exactly, that's the idea.
1: Okay, so then everyone is basically involved in exactly. The exhibition. Exactly.
2: الشرطي الصغير participation in the Gulf Traffic Week exhibition under the slogan I Cross Safely aims to raise traffic awareness among children and instill values of safety and discipline from an early age by delivering awareness messages in a simple and impactful behavior. This participation also highlights the importance of raising an aware generation that aware of traffic safety, capable of helping to promote a culture of road safety and ensure the safety of the community.
3: Today we are taking part in the Gulf Traffic Week to showcase the programs offered by the Oman Automobile Association. We urge all motorsport lovers to always practice this sport, not in the public roads, but in the race tracks and proper venues. Finally, enjoy the sport while ensuring everyone's safety.
1: Moving on to the Directorate General of Traffic, what are the key efforts and that are undertaken by the Royal Oman Police to enhance traffic safety among the public or among the people?
0: Royal Oman Police in general, and of course represented by Directorate General of Traffic, promoting the road safety to the community by several initiatives and activities. One of them is the police presence on the roads, and of course the visits that officers from Directorate General of Traffic make to the universities, of course schools, to make awareness lectures, and the traffic safety schools. And of course, as I previously mentioned, the programs offered by the traffic safety institutes in all governorates of the Sultanate.
1: Off of that, how are the traffic accidents or traffic crashes indicators used to measure the progress here in Oman? Meaning, is there anything that the Director General of Traffic doing to basically mitigate crashes or work to measure those crashes?
0: Of course, actually, when we talk about the numbers, they say that the most honest language is the when you use numbers to indicate an issue. Alhamdulillah, since 2016 and even before that, the number of crashes, fatalities,

0: injuries are in decreasing trends, and of course these numbers, they did not came out of the, and of course they came because of the effort paid and attention paid by different stakeholders of road safety, and of course Royal Oman Police on top of them, by using different strategies, using different methods to enhance and promote road safety, and of course by using different technologies.
1: Yeah, Lieutenant Colonel, so basically you're talking about new achievements and new services that are put out to the public to spread awareness. Could you maybe highlight some of the key achievements here? You're talking about electronic services and the awareness initiatives, as you mentioned before, when talking about going to the public or going to schools and colleges to basically spread awareness in these certain places.
0: Director General of Traffic went further than that, and it started using the artificial intelligence in enforcing the law. And I'd like to mention the recently launched project that uses the AI in order to monitor the road users or the drivers, I'd say, against some of the traffic violations, like using the mobile phones while driving, which is one of the most dangerous behavior done by drivers.
1: Lieutenant Colonel, so lastly, we'll talk about the message or the slogan, to be exact. What is the significance and the key message behind this slogan we're trying to convey to the public?
0: Actually, all the attention and effort paid and done are to promote the slogan, which is "I cross safely." And the main message and the key message behind it is to protect pedestrians and to reduce the runover crashes.
1: What were the main considerations behind selecting the slogan for this year, GCC Traffic Week?
0: While talking about choosing the slogan "I cross safely," I think for this year's GCC Traffic Week, it is highly significant because it shifts the focus from general driving rules to the most vulnerable road users, which they are the pedestrians. Here is some of the matters that were taken into consideration while choosing this slogan. Firstly, targeting critical cause of fatalities, because in many GCC countries, a notable percentage of traffic deaths are pedestrians who are hit while crossing roads improperly. By saying "I cross safely," the slogan places the responsibility on individual pedestrian to use designated crossings, bridges, and signals. Secondly, highlighting shared responsibility, and that's while drivers are responsible for yielding, pedestrians also have a duty. The slogan complements drivers' focus messages like "slow down" by empowering pedestrians to protect themselves through safe choices. Thirdly, unifying GCC pedestrians' safety goals. All Gulf countries are investing in pedestrians' infrastructures like bridges, signals, sidewalks. The slogan aligns with these investments by reminding people to use them. It also appeals to all ages, from school children to the elderly. And finally, the simplicity of it, and it is memorable and actionable, unlike abstract slogans like "drive carefully," which is very general. "I cross safely" is a direct first-person commitment that can be repeated daily. Short awareness videos, posters, and even school drills.
1: Staff Lieutenant Colonel, thank you for the valuable information that you have shared with us today. Off of that, I think it is time for us to end this episode. So thank you for being here with us today.
0: Thank you very much, Lieutenant Hamad.
1: Dear listeners, thank you for tuning in with us here today. This episode was prepared and presented by Lieutenant Hamad Muhammad Al-Mazrui, directed by First Sergeant Badr Ali Al-Darmaki and Corporal Mustahil Muhammad Al-Mashari. For more information, follow the Royal Oman Police social media accounts. Take care and be aware.

0: in schools, the Ministry of Education has responded to something that's been circulating online. There have been calls on social media to shorten the school day for the rest of the academic year due to the heat. The ministry has said that the school day will continue as normal with no changes to the approved schedule. It referred back to the official school calendar for the 2025-2026 academic year, saying the current timetable remains in place. The ministry also stressed that maintaining the full school day is important for the learning process and called on families and schools to support student attendance until the end of the year. So for now, despite the rising temperatures, school timings stay as they are. For outdoor workers, one more clarification. The Ministry of Labor has said that midday work ban has not started yet. Some posts online suggested that the ban is already active at construction sites and open work areas, but the ministry clarified that this is premature. The annual ban begins at the start of June and runs until the end of August. During that period, outdoor work in open areas is prohibited from 12:30 p.m. till 3:30 p.m. when temperatures are at their most dangerous. For now, the ministry is asking people to rely on official announcements and avoid sharing inaccurate information. So the rule is coming. It starts in June, not now. This week, we mark the start of the 38th GCC Traffic Week. It's being held across the Sultanate under the slogan, Cross Safely, with a focus on raising awareness among drivers and pedestrians and reducing accidents across the region. Here in Muscat, activities kicked off with an awareness exhibition at the Mall of Amman, bringing together the Royal Amman Police and a number of public and private sector partners with interactive displays and safety campaigns aimed at everyday users. They also have launched exhibitions across every governorate in the Sultanate of Amman. Earlier this week, I spoke to Captain Engineer Saeed Al-Ghattami from the Royal Amman Police to talk about the initiative and what it means in practice.
1: At the actual exhibition, we checked it out, and they've been introducing how the new cameras work for the traffic lights. Do you have anything you could tell us a bit more in detail on that?
2: Yes, sure. Well, what we have over here, and you can see that these types of cameras that are available, these are to ensure that the safety of everyone. As we know, using your mobile phone is a violation, or not wearing your seatbelt is also as well as a violation. But as the Royal Amman Police as well knows that everyone is aware of it, of these type of violations, and it shows that the citizens are actually, the people here in Amman are actually following these rules, and they know that this is for their own safety as well. So these are here just to help monitor and help as well people being aware of these, so that no one would, let's say, fall into these type of accidents while not using them. As we know, these type of things could cause severe accidents, and we're trying just to avoid it and help ensure that not to happen even as well.
0: Now for what's been happening on the station this week. Meet Saleh Al-Kindi, a 15-year-old Omani game developer who began his journey with the encouragement of his father since he was 9 years old. A journey that led to the development of Shapes in Music. His work in progress, Arfan Al-Ajmi sat down with Saleh to discuss his journey and what gamers can expect should they try out the game, again titled Shapes in Music. You can find the whole interview on our SoundCloud at omanfm.om.
3: Question for you though, it's a difficult game. Have you finished it?
4: Obviously, I'm making it.
3: Okay, fair enough. Shapes in Music. If someone's hearing about this game for the very first time, how would you pitch it?
4: I'd describe it as a game where you have many different levels in which you have hazards to dodge that are synchronized to music, and there's a very great focus on difficulty and fairness.
3: And as we mentioned, you are 15 years old and you're already developing your very own game, which is very impressive, mashallah. How did you get started with all of this? Where did the passion come from?
4: When I was 9 years old, I thought it would be cool to make a game. So I started through trial and error learning. Eventually, I got here. I started not last year, December 2024, working on it. And I faced some challenges, but I got a fairly good thing.
3: Now, what was the moment where it clicked for you, you know? Because, like you mentioned, it's challenging. But what was the moment where you went, okay, I got this. I know what I'm doing at this point.

0: Gaming Festival on May 5th. Arfan sat down with Mazuna Zajali, the Deputy Head of Student Services and Guidance Department, to discuss festivals and what attendees were up for. 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
1: How does your role as the Deputy Head of Students Services and Guidance Department help with your involvement with the upcoming festival?
2: Last semester, we hosted the orientation for all the clubs. And I always roam around and ask students, which club did you enroll? Which club did you register? So one of the students looked at me and he was like, Miss, I didn't find anything that I am interested in. I was like, what are you interested in? He said, gaming. I was like, okay, I'm going to give you 10 riyal. Tomorrow you come set up your booth and you will be the president of the gaming club. And
1: he was still president?
2: Yes.
1: Okay.
2: And he was like, oh, really? Is it that easy? I said, why not encourage people, you know, because we in the social area, we do have PS4 and other games that, you know, students stay and play during their free time when
1: they
2: don't
1: have
2: classes.
1: I wish we had that back when I was in university.
2: Me too. Yeah. I would say the same.
0: And lastly, the question is asked, why does something as simple as stillness sometimes feel so difficult? In this report, Taqal Lawati discusses why people are drawn to yoga, but struggle to stick to it. The piece explores attention, resistance, and common misconceptions around yoga as a physical or aesthetic practice. With additional insights from yoga instructors Rajan Mulkar, Zahra Lawati, and Zulfal Battashi, it also looks at the average person's experience in a yoga class and how it is perceived locally and what influences who joins and who stays committed. Find the whole interview on our SoundCloud at omanafam.om.
3: That's also why people who struggle mentally tend to resist yoga early on. If someone is dealing with anxiety, intrusive thoughts, being told to just breathe can feel a bit too optimistic. And I get that. I wanted to see how this resistance manifests here in Oman. So I spoke to a couple of Omani instructors. One of them is yoga instructor Zahra.
4: Like, I found so much resistance from the Omanis because they were associating it to religion back in the days. Currently, I find people are more open to the idea of trying it. A lot of my surrounding, they show interest, but then when I tell them, like, come to my classes or join me or I'll host a free class for you girls to experience it. So they always say, oh, we will laugh. We cannot sit still. So again, the perception is still not that widely common to them.
0: And there you have it. This has been your weekly recap on 90.4 Oman FM. I'm Talal Shahri. And as always, this episode was produced by Hazem Al-Raisi. Have a lovely weekend.
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She's so magical, so supernatural, so unpredictable, so wonderful, so colorful. Oh yeah.

Good evening, Radio Sultanate of Oman. This is your 9 PM news bulletin. We begin with the headlines. His Majesty the Sultan is at the forefront of those receiving His Excellency the Egyptian President upon his arrival at the Royal Airport for a special fraternal visit to the Sultanate of Oman. His Majesty Sultan Haitham bin Tariq issues a royal decree. Assigned by His Majesty the Sultan, His Highness the Minister of State and Governor of Muscat presides over the inauguration of the Greater Muscat Master Plan. And the Oman Cybersecurity Conference discusses in Muscat enhancing the protection of digital medical systems. Dear listeners, those were the headlines, and now for the news in detail. His Excellency President Abdel Fattah al-Sisi of the Arab Republic of Egypt arrived in Muscat today on a private fraternal visit to the Sultanate of Oman. His Majesty Sultan Haitham bin Tariq led the welcoming party for His Excellency the Egyptian President at the Royal Airport. Alongside His Majesty, the President of Egypt was received by His Excellency General Sultan bin Mohammed al-Nu'mani, Minister of the Royal Office, His Excellency Sayyid Badr bin Hamad al-Busaidi, the Foreign Minister, His Excellency Dr. Hamad bin Saeed al-Aufi, Head of the Private Office, His Excellency Sheikh Abdulaziz bin Abdullah al-Hanai, Ambassador at Large at the Foreign Ministry, and members of the Egyptian Embassy in Muscat. During the visit, His Excellency President Abdel Fattah al-Sisi is accompanied

by Major General Ahmed Ali Mohammed, Chief of President's Office, Dr. Badr Abdel Aati, Minister of Foreign Affairs, Immigration and Egyptian Expatriates, Councillor Omar Marwan, Director of the President's Office, and His Excellency Yasser Shaban, Ambassador of Egypt to the Sultanate of Oman. His Majesty Sultan Haytham bin Tariq issued a Royal Decree No. 55 over 2026, ratifying the agreement between the Government of the Sultanate of Oman and the Government of the Republic of France on work permits for spouses of official employees. This decree shall be published in the Official Gazette and shall come into force from the date of its issuance. Assigned by His Majesty Sultan Haytham bin Tariq, His Highness Sayyid Bil Arab bin Haytham Al Saeed, Minister of State and Governor of Muscat, presided over the inauguration of Greater Muscat Master Plan today at the Experiment and Sales Centre in Sultan Haytham City in the Wilayah of Asib in Muscat Governorate. During the inauguration ceremony, His Highness was briefed on the components of the Greater Muscat Master Plan, which is based on a future vision aimed at building a prosperous and integrated city driven by diverse economic opportunities, thus providing a high quality of life and sustainable global competitiveness. His Highness also toured the Greater Muscat Project Hall, where he was briefed on its key pillars, including productive Muscat, green Muscat, resilient and safe Muscat, and vibrant Muscat. He also viewed a model showcasing the latest developments in a Thuraya City project. His Highness listened to an explanation of the project's most prominent features and progress. Following this, His Highness Sayyid Bil Arab bin Haytham proceeded to the theatre to view a visual presentation on Muscat's identity and unique architectural spirit and heritage. Afterwards, His Highness toured the Royal Trust Exhibition, which showcased all the royal approvals granted by His Majesty the Sultan for future city projects in the Sultanate of Oman. His Highness then went to the observation deck overlooking Sultan Haytham City, where he observed the progress of construction work and received a detailed briefing of the completion rates, ongoing phases of implementation, and timelines for upcoming stages. At the conclusion of this event, His Excellency Dr. Khalfan bin Saeed Al-Shaili, Minister of Housing and Urban Planning, presented a commemorative gift to His Highness the Minister of State and Governor of Muscat, the patron of this event. His Highness Sayyid Bil Arab bin Haytham Al Saeed, Minister of State and Governor of Muscat, affirmed in a press statement on the occasion of the launch of the Greater Muscat that Greater Muscat is viewed as an enduring legacy and renewed vision that preserves its place in the conscious of Oman, firmly rooted in identity and serving as a civilizational front for a nation confidently moving towards the future, guided by its values, uniqueness, and renewed aspirations. His Highness said that the structural plan for Greater Muscat represents a translation of the royal vision of His Majesty Sultan Haytham bin Tariq in building cities that are more efficient, sustainable, and interconnected, capable of keeping pace with developments regulating urban growth, preserving the identity of place and enhancing quality of life. His Highness pointed out that this approach stems from placing people at the centre and objective of development and from a comprehensive understanding of the elements shaping the features of the city of the future, ranging from mobility, environmental sustainability and quality of life to economic opportunities and community safety. His Highness explained that Greater Muscat accession to the Innovation Club for Global Commercial Districts as the first project from the Middle East reflects the growing presence of the vision on the map of global cities and underscores the capital's ability to combine its uniqueness of place with the requirements of competitiveness and innovation. His Highness also added that through the integration, Greater Muscat is being consolidated as a national path for developing the capital, enhancing its readiness for the future and transforming the vision into a tangible reality, developing the capital, enhancing its readiness for the future and transforming the vision into a tangible reality whose impact is reflected on people, place and the economy. You're listening to Radio Sultanate of Oman.
Also on the local front, His Excellency Sayyid Badr bin Hamad al-Busaidi, the foreign minister, discussed during a phone call with His Excellency Sergei Lavrov, foreign minister of the Russian Federation, the latest developments in the region. The two ministers exchanged views on means of containing the situation and advancing political approaches and consensual solutions to address issues and crises in a manner that reinforces the foundations of security and stability and spares the region and the world further repercussions and tensions. Meanwhile, His Excellency Sayyid Badr bin Hamad al-Busaidi, the foreign minister, also held a phone call with His Excellency Johann Wadifu, foreign minister of the Federal Republic of Germany, during which they reviewed relations of friendship and cooperation between the two countries and means of enhancing and developing them in various fields. The two ministers also discussed the latest regional and international developments and exchanged views on current developments and their repercussions on security and stability. They underscored the importance of strengthening diplomatic efforts and supporting initiatives aimed at de-escalation and resolving conflicts through dialogue, peaceful means and adherence to international law and the law of the sea. The Sultanate of Oman inaugurated its national pavilion at the 61st Venice Biennale in Italy, presenting an immersive artwork titled Zina. This move reflects Oman's growing presence on the global cultural scene and underscores its commitment to promoting intangible cultural heritage in a contemporary language capable of resonating with the world. The opening ceremony was held under the patronage of His Excellency Sayyid Saud bin Hilal al-Busaidi, Minister of Culture, Sports and Youth. The Sultanate of Oman achieved positive and tangible financial and economic results during 2025, with the national economy recording growth exceeding 3%, alongside a limited budget deficit of approximately 1.2% of GDP. This came during a meeting of the World Bank Group, hosted by the Sultanate of Oman, represented by the Ministry of Finance, to review the results and prospects of the economic report for the Gulf Cooperation Council GCC countries, and to discuss the forecasts and recommendations issued by the group in its various reports. The report anticipates continued positive performance of the national economy during 2026, with economic growth estimated at approximately 2.4% and the deficit remaining at safe levels. It also projects a current account surplus supported by higher oil prices and growth in non-oil exports, in addition to stable public debt at 35% of the GDP. The Oman Cybersecurity Conference emphasized the importance of building a secure digital healthcare system capable of keeping pace with the rapidly evolving challenges in the cyberspace. The sixth edition of the conference included the implementation of a national cybersecurity exercise in the healthcare sector. The opening ceremony was held under the patronage of His Excellency Dr. Hilal bin Ali al-Sabti, Minister of Health. And finally, on our news bulletin, the sixth edition of the Gulf Cooperation Council GCC exhibition opened with the launch of the Business Opportunities Journey initiative, which aims to empower entrepreneurs to explore investment opportunities. The opening ceremony was held under the patronage of His Excellency Dr. Munder bin Hilal al-Busaidi, head of the Oman Vision 2040 Implementation Follow-up Unit. Dear listeners, with this we come to the end of this news bulletin. Here's a recap of the headlines once more. His Majesty the Sultan is at the forefront of those receiving His Excellency the Egyptian President upon his arrival at the Royal Airport for a special fraternal visit to the Sultanate of Oman. His Majesty Sultan Haytham bin Tariq issues a royal decree. Signed by His Majesty the Sultan, His Highness the Minister of State and Governor of Muscat presides over the inauguration of the Greater Muscat Master Plan. And finally, the Oman Cybersecurity Conference discusses in Muscat enhancing the protection of digital medical systems. You're listening to Radio Sultanate of Oman. 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

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So tell me, why you wanna put rules in house music?

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